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0: Eastern. Coming up next, must win for second game of the season for them. Unbelievable. Coming up next here, we wrap up the day in Baton Rouge, and there's a Zaslow impersonator. I think he nailed it. 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
8: Well, Dre, we got some updates on the field, but first of all, I want to get to an update off the field, and this is from ESPN's Pete Thamel. Obviously, going into the night, the big question was, will they or won't they play? Will they or won't they be added to the roster? And when I say they, I'm talking about Daquan Wright and Xavier Harris, talking about LSU. And Pete Thamel says, sources, LSU has not added Daquan Wright and Xavier Harris to the team's roster for the Clemson game. They could potentially be added later in the year. Both are enrolled in school. LSU has 103 players on the roster submitted. That leaves them two open spots. So again, because they are enrolled at LSU, they can be added at a later date. And sources have said that remains under consideration.
9: Yeah. It's a big get up to the corner and then bluff. Like if we're playing chicken, it feels like LSU just swerved.
8: Yes. Yes. That's a great way to put it. And, you know, there's multiple different ways of looking at it and multiple different, you know, lawsuits that could be headed LSU's way that could have persuaded them not to add him to the roster. But when it's all said and done, right, as much, you know, as loud as it sounded, that roar from those LSU Tigers sounded really, really loud.
9: Mm-hmm.
8: It was a whole lot of bark, not too much bite. So at this stage,
9: there's still two roster spots open.
8: Exactly.
9: But if not for the lawsuits, you know good and well, they will both be on the roster right now.
8: Absolutely. So that's the latest and the greatest when it comes to that. It is game night here on ESPN Radio, the all-new ESPN app. SiriusXM Channel 80 and TuneIn. 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He's Andre Snellings. I'm Q Myers. And also a quick note, per ESPN source, Notre Dame transfer Junior T, I'm not even going to attempt to say his last name, is on the roster submitted. Utah transfer Blake Cotton is not. And I believe that both were not in NFL camps, according to Sister Sledge. So just a note. But those were a couple other players that were being looked at as well, one for Notre Dame and one for Utah. So let's get to the action on the field. How about that? How about Miami and Stanford?
9: Yeah.
8: Miami's ranked 7th. You know, they lost the national championship game. Thought they were going to bounce back. Well, they have tonight. Big time performance. Stanford's just waiting for this one to get over. 42-6 right now. Miami's leading. And there's 14 plus minutes left to go in the game. Malachi Toney has been the guy.

0: supposed to play defense, so how could they possibly have held a team to 100 and whatever, 80?
1: That means Fresno State was off there.
0: 116 yards. That's bananas.
1: Yes.
0: Yeah.
1: I still don't believe that they play defense. Like I said, show me. Do it again.
0: Yeah. Do it against someone who's better than Fresno State.
1: Just act like it's a 7-game series, right? Yeah. Look, even the Thunder won the first game against the Heat.
0: Hey-o.
1: And then what happened?
0: Yeah, no, absolutely. I mean, so when it comes to Lane Kiffin and the question of whether his seat will get hot this year, the defense that his team plays will play a huge part in answering that question. And so if they can play that level of defense when they start facing top 25 opponents, then yeah, maybe my man will still be around. But if they can't and their quarterback has to throw for 400 yards and 4 touchdowns just to stay in it, then that's eventually going to be a problem.
1: Well, I'll tell you what, USC's quarterback, Jaden Maiva, he had a hell of a performance tonight. 23 for 25, 349 yards, 3 touchdowns.
0: Yeah.
1: I mean, he's just crushing it so far through a couple games. I mean, man, he basically has, what, maybe 6 incompletions? Last week against San Jose State, he was 25 for 29. So 4 incompletions there, 3 incompletions here, 5 touchdowns and 7 incompletions on the season. That's not bad.
0: Nah, not bad at all. Not bad at all. And again, it makes me think about the fact that yesterday we saw a major upset, right? When UMass came out as a 30-point underdog and won the game. And I feel like it was a wake-up call because all 3 ranked teams we've talked about tonight, Oklahoma, Miami, and USC, won by a combined, I want to say, about 130-something to 6. You know, so they definitely came out focused, and I think they can maybe thank UMass for that.
1: Yeah, I agree with you 100%. One quick note, you mentioned Lane Kiffin a little while ago. LSU will not be placing Daquan Wright and Xavier Harris on their roster to start the season. This is from our Pete Thamel. He said LSU has not added Daquan Wright and Xavier Harris to the roster for the Clemson game. They could potentially be added later in the year as both are enrolled in school. LSU only has 103 players on the roster submitted, which leaves them to open spots. He's Andre Snell. He's the professor. I'm Q Myers. It's game night here on ESPN Radio. If you did it big, if you went hard in the paint, we're going to highlight you. We're going to do that next here on game night on ESPN Radio, the all-new ESPN app, SiriusXM Channel 80, and tune in.
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0: Lang, a walk-off home run to beat the Yankees in 10 innings, 3-2.
1: Yeah, what a finish in San Diego. Luis Campusano delivering a victory for the Padres, and a big one as they try and remain in the NL wildcard conversation. The Guardians with that walk-off winner, grand slam by Rocchio. That was game one of their doubleheader. Game two, Travis Bezzano with a walk-off RBI single. The Guardians become the second team in the majors this season with walk-off wins in both games of a doubleheader, joining the Phillies against the Giants on April 30th. They're the fifth team to walk off both games of a doubleheader in the wildcard era since 1994, and Cleveland remaining a game ahead of the Blue Jays for the third AL wildcard spot. Big Friday news out of the WNBA. Kathy Engelbert retiring as league commissioner at the end of the calendar year will be effective as of December 31st. ESPN's Stephen A. Smith says it was time for her to go.
2: Wishing nothing but the best. She helped negotiate the latest collective bargaining agreement. Kudos to her. But as Nafisha Calder said last year, she questioned the leadership, accused it of being negligent, said they had the worst leadership in the world, and she had the support of a vast majority of the players. And then one controversy after another came up, and Kathy Engelbert appeared to be reactive as opposed to proactive in terms of warding off some of the negative hostility and momentum aimed in players' directions, which is something that they lamented. I think it's very, very wise for her to retire. I thought she was ill-equipped to handle the oncoming microscope that the WNBA, you know, had developed, and I think that they do need new leadership.
1: Yeah, a lot to sort out for the WNBA. Next commissioner will be the sixth leader of the WNBA in its 30th season. Barring a change in leadership structure, the commissioner would continue to report to NBA Commissioner Adam Silver. Engelbert insisted that this decision to leave was solely hers and that she did not feel any pressure to step down, but hard to ignore the effect that those CBA negotiations drew a ton of criticism and all that went into a busy couple of months for Kathy Engelbert. Up next, Cy Young Showdown in Philly, San Diego walk-off, and college football returns. 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
11: And the pitch. Swing and a miss, struck him out. 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Strikeout number 7 for Chris Sale.
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0: 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It's a showdown between the top two teams in the NL East.
1: Swung on by Matt Olson. A deep shot to right center field. Hitting way back.
0: Matt Olson and the Atlanta Braves are in Philadelphia for a critical series against Kyle Schwarber and the Phillies.
2: 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And this place is going bananas.
0: The Braves at the Phillies. 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

0: Fight like hell. 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

0: that have hovered for the last 6 or 7 years, and then when it comes to kind of, you know, fruition and on paper and what was written, it's a little bit different here. I'm expecting that trade to go through with Toronto, within the next week. I'm expecting him to sign an extension here. So it's funny, at the end of the day, Kawhi is probably, I don't want to say he's the big winner, because, you know, certainly his reputation has taken a hit here, but he basically goes relatively unscathed.
1: Now, Bobby, what are you hearing around the league right now as far as whether or not the right decision was actually made here, right? Because I feel like we hear all the time about coaches and athletes, quite frankly, doing illegal stuff behind the scenes all the time. But why now? Why do they actually hit the guys?
0: I worked in the league for a long time. I think there's a difference between, I always say, like doing 35 and a 25. Usually you probably, the police officer is not going to pull you over, and that's maybe some minor things here. But I think when you get caught, when you basically blow through the speed limit and you get caught speeding, I think it raised an eye, and it raised an eye a year ago, and we've been going through it. I think that from just talking with my, counterparts within the league, I think there was a level of shock about the significance of the draft picks. Certainly, all five picks. One of those picks is a Pacers pick that they got in the Ivica Zubac trade. So they basically have stripped down. They've got two left, at their disposal here. But I think the fine certainly is one thing, but I think the level of picks that were taken away was one of the things that probably caught a lot of teams off guard.
2: Go back to your front office days. How creative, if you're the Clippers, do you have to be in order to sustain having five first-round picks taken away from you from
0: they're probably going to recoup a couple. I mean, they'll probably get a couple back in when they trade him, if that deal goes through to Toronto. But the thing is, that, those picks aren't until probably 2031 and 2033. And it's basically like the equivalent, probably not as harsh, when, these colleges get the death penalty. We saw back in the day SMU, right, in the 80s with Eric Dickerson and Craig James and that group, and it took them for a while to kind of regroup. I think fortunately for them, listen, they had the fifth pick in this year's draft in Keaton Wagler. They got Darius Garland and the James Harden trade. I mean, roster-wise, they're not depleted. They'll probably get Brandon Ingram. But, yeah, I mean, I think long-term, as you guys have seen, you build the roster through the draft, and when you don't have five first-round picks to do it, they're going to feel the effects down the road.
1: Bobby, explain to me why, like you said, there are messages on messages and pages on pages of the evidence, right, that this happened, and yet the Clippers come out with a statement saying, we're going to defend this, this isn't true.
0: Yeah.
1: Why?
0: Well, the funny thing is, well, I guess it's not funny for the Clippers. I mean, this is binding. I mean, this is basically, unless, I know we live in a world of everything goes to court nowadays. Unless the Clippers want to take the NBA to court, this is the punishment right now. I think that's a question for the Clippers to answer here. I think that maybe their interpretation of the rules is a little bit different than what the NBA and what the CBA is and what the investigators came out with.
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5: 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I want him as often as I can get him. 8 top 10 fantasy weeks last season. Just 12 games. Webb's fifth most among quarterbacks last season. Again, he did not have near the supporting cast that he's set up with right now, including the league neighbors. Isaiah Likely has been his most targeted player this offseason by far. They have the fifth easiest projected schedule for quarterbacks this season. So much to love about Jackson Dart. He's my guy.
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3: 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Two NL Cy Young Award candidates go at it in Philly as the Braves and Phillies start a critical series.
16: 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Swing and a miss. Struck him out. Got him with a slider. Strikeout number 7 for Chris Sale.
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20: 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Nick DeLuca here with you. Opening up September, there is college football in the air. Week one continuing with a couple games on Friday. A lot more where that came from on Saturday. Who's running out of the tunnel? Maybe they played in the NFL. That's up to the courts. The U.S. Open continues in Queens. That's also on a court, but a different one. Counting down to the start of the NFL season. That is less than a week away. But we start with some pennant races heating up down the stretch in baseball. The Braves and the Phillies in Philadelphia and a pair of Friday night starters that could be very much in the NL Cy Young conversation. Christopher Sanchez entered with a 1.68 ERA in 16 home starts this season. Well, Chris Sale was coming off an 11K shutout in his last start against the Dodgers, his 30th career start with double-digit strikeouts and no earned runs. Pick it up top of the second. Braves with early traffic. Ronald Acuna Jr. cashing in.
21: Now looking for a third run with a two-out base hit right here.
2: The one in the air towards left center field, dropping him down for a base hit. Into the gap in left center field, Riley will score. RBI single by Acuna, he's two for two.

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0: feels, and then we'll just kind of take it a day at a time and see where he's at. If he feels good enough to go, great. If not, you know, I got a lot of confidence in the other guys that'll be ready to step up if that's the case.
1: Yeah, Donald initially retiring in March of 2024, signed with LA earlier this week. McVay also said that wide receiver Puka Nacua is making good progress as he rehabs from a core and lower back injury. Went down in a joint practice at the beginning of August against the Cowboys, returned to practice on Sunday. Some of the other week one storylines, starting quarterbacks, Falcons, the only team not to name theirs yet. General manager Ian Cunningham telling the media this week they haven't decided between Tua Tagovailoa and Michael Penix Jr. Tua not exactly wowing in his first camp with Atlanta, but former teammate Raheem Mostert thinking Tua is set up to prove people wrong.
2: He's the ultimate competitor. You know, he comes from that Polynesian background that is almost like a do or die. You know, I'm dedicating my whole entire life to this one thing. And for him, that's always been the case. You know, he's always dedicated his heart, his body, his soul to football. And you look at his family, they all do the same thing. So to be able to have a new opportunity in Atlanta, I think that he's going to rise to the occasion. And when he does, he's going to quiet a lot of naysayers out there that have doubted him, you know, these past couple of years. You know, I'm a firm believer in him. I really believe that he's going to take that offense to a whole new level.
1: Yeah, fascinating to figure out what happens with the Falcons in that quarterback situation. Michael Penix or Tua Tagovailoa. Up next, volume up for our Friday Top Sound and a change at the top in the WNBA. 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
6: Jackson Dart's my guy at quarterback. I want him as often as I can get him. 8 top 10 fantasy weeks last season. Just 12 games. Webb's fifth most among quarterbacks last season. Again, he did not have near the supporting cast that he's set up with right now, including Malik Nabers. Isaiah Likely has been his most targeted player this offseason by far. They have the fifth easiest projected schedule for quarterbacks this season. So much to love about Jackson Dart. He's my guy.
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0: thanks for the call.
1: Thank you for the call.
0: You can't declare pork butt and then tell us that it's actually pork shoulder. I mean, you know, when you say butt, I'm expecting butt, you know?
1: Yeah. And he actually called it hog ass. So, I mean, that's a butt to me, right? That's not a shoulder. I'm going to start referring to my shoulder as a butt.
0: Look, Emmett, over at Park Synagogue where I go, none of it is kosher and all of it is delicious. That's
1: yeah,
0: all
1: right.
0: I can. 888-SAY-ESPN, 888-729-3776. Roger is down in Texas. I think he's on his way to a game or is at a game already. Break it down. Where you at, all right, Roger?
1: What's going on, Roger?
2: Right now, I had to come into work, unfortunately, but I got brisket on the barbecue pit ready to go. I got ribs, about 300 pounds of sausage, and corn and potatoes.
0: Whoa. How many pounds of sausage?
2: 300 pounds of sausage.
0: What kind of restaurant are you working at?
1: While you're at work?
0: Whoo!
2: Right now, I work for Delaware Springs. It's a golf course here in Burnett.
0: Wow. Okay. So, at the golf course, Emmett, they're going to be eating 300 pounds of sausage.
1: Oh, okay.
0: Roger in Texas is not eating 300 pounds of sausage by himself.
1: No, and that doesn't count. And it doesn't count either. I mean, we did already find our tailgater, that didn't count.
0: All right, we have a few new categories to get to next for Caller Bingo. 888-SAY-ESPN, if you want to jump in, 888-729-3776. And speaking of hog ass on a grill, Emmett, we'll talk about some coaches who are sitting on that grill on the hot seat as Hammer and Emmett gets you ready for the first Saturday of college football on ESPN Radio in the ESPN app.
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1: It's the NCAA's fault for ruling one way in June and March and reversing it in June, going, oh, our bad, class of 2022, you do deserve a fifth year. Our bad. Oh, those of you who already went and declared the NFL and maybe didn't get drafted and were on, you know, rosters as camp bodies, but you could have been still getting paid in college. We screwed up. Sorry to hear about it. And now this is where we are.
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0: how you get things started.
1: They are coming to your city. Acknowledge that it's there, but yes. Emmett, it is game day.
0: This is what amazed me, because obviously we all expected that. Reese threw in a little number 5 with LSU. Remember when that was a thing? With Jaden Daniels with the whole number 5 LSU? I forgot about that. With all of this litigation and all this stuff going on, I forgot there was beef about the number 5 at LSU.
1: Look, 7 o'clock comes tonight. Everybody in Baton Rouge is going to be either at the game or in front of a television. And if they win, I imagine the story will continue with momentum on LSU's side. Mm-hmm. Emmett, if they lose, I think it does change the vibes around it, which is why it's time to shift attention to the game, because for the players, for the 103 guys that are on LSU's roster, they've been preparing for this game, and this is not a cakewalk game. I know they're 10-point favorites, but we've talked all week about the fact that Clemson has been able to just go ahead and prepare without any distractions. At the very least, I think this has been a distraction for Lane Kiffin. And at some, I don't want to speak for everybody on LSU's roster. I find it hard to believe that they've just locked in on the game plan 100% in Baton Rouge.
0: Yeah, it most certainly is a distraction. Everybody in the country is talking about it. You know, people that cover college football, people that don't. Like, everybody's talking about it. So it's definitely a distraction. Can they overcome it? We shall see.
1: Landon is in Kentucky, and he's been waiting and wants to join Hammer and Emmett on ESPN Radio on the first Saturday of college football. What's up, Landon?
2: Hi, yeah, I've got a new bingo space for you that you weren't thinking about, a neutral site game.
0: We're going
2: to the Louisville-Ole Miss game tomorrow in Nash Vegas.
1: There you go. And I kind of like Louisville to linger a little bit in that game, Landon. Ooh. I imagine you're a U of L fan?
2: U of L fan, we got the law firm running back team of Brown and Brown.
0: And don't forget about Davis, Brown and Davis. Marquise Davis is a freshman down there in Louisville. You're going to know his name when it's said and done.
2: Okay.
1: Cleveland Heights High School. That's right. Cleveland Heights. Speaking of a bunch of Tigers, they're the Tigers over at Cleveland Heights, Landon. Thank you for the call. Yeah.
0: We appreciate it.
1: The big neutral site game. They used to do that game, you know, Emmett, like at Jerry's World or whatever.
0: Mm-hmm.
1: The big neutral site game now is in Nashville. They have, and then this is the first ever edition. Ole Miss, their first, this is not their first game post Lane Kiffin. This is their first regular season game post Lane Kiffin.
0: Yeah.
1: And it is tomorrow, and you can listen right here to that game on ESPN. Radio, our ESPN Radio College Campus Tour. 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

0: Oh, I mean, other than the ones about Aaron Goldhammer. Look,
1: so those were good.
0: I'll say this much real quick. You know, LSU, again, for all the bluster about what has gone on, them not taking those guys is probably the smart move. But I will continue to say, you don't have to like Lane Kiffin, but he still is not breaking any rules. And until he does, there is nothing wrong with what the system he is operating in. He's operating within the system of college football. You don't have to like it, but college football is the problem, not Lane Kiffin.
2: Yeah, I don't think that's a bad take at all. No. And Zinn, I appreciate you hopping on. Emmett, I think with this story also, the whole notion that these guys like had illustrious NFL careers, and after scoring 5 touchdowns against the Baltimore Ravens, Daquan Wright went and played at LSU. Like, come on, Emmett, you were at Browns practice. Did Daquan Wright even practice for the Browns? Like, I don't even think he owns a Browns shirt.
3: He practiced. He was warming up during a preseason game. It's not whether you are Lamar Jackson or Daquan Wright. It's not about that. There's college football and there's pro football. And once you take the step out of college football and play pro, there's no going back.
2: When do you take the step, though, Emmett? Don't you have to make a 53 or get into
3: a game? No, you take the step when you sign a professional contract. Yeah, and Zen, that's what those guys did. When you become a professional football player when you sign a professional contract.
0: Yeah, I mean, again, I don't even the idea that we're going to blame. I don't like these guys trying to go back to college. I don't think it's a smart move for them. I understand why they're doing it financially, because someone's going to offer them a bag of money and they're going to take it. Like, I get all that. But at the end of the day, nobody here has broke a rule. Like, go back to Maurice Claret. Remember that whole deal?
3: Yeah.
0: That was at the time. There was a rule against doing what he was doing.
2: Right.
0: And that's why it got to where it was. There is no rule on the books blocking any of these people from doing anything. But, you know, the people who run college football hate college football. And that's the one thing we can all agree on.
2: I mean, Buck, I don't even know who makes the rules. I don't even know what rules exist anymore. But you're right. There is no rule. That's right. Mark Zeno with us. Zen, appreciate the picks. Thank you very much. Again, Mark Zeno likes Arkansas State plus the 11.5 today. Mm-hmm. He likes Texas minus 16.5 in the first half. He likes Alabama minus the 28.5 for the game. And then we're also looking at the under first half total, 24.5 tonight in Clemson and LSU. Emmett, there's only one window left. And it's time for us to get some worst takes off of our chest. We don't like the best of the best. We like the worst of the worst.
3: We want the crust.
2: We're going to do it on Hammer and Emmett next.
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19: Worst! All right, Evan, it is time for us to play another edition of the Worst Take of the Week. 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I'm getting word of that. Emmett, please explain it to them. Yes.
20: Oh, huh? Well, it's simple. Listen, we scour the planet for not good takes. Not people that made an excellent point. No, we want people who completely swung and missed. It is the worst take of the week.
19: All right, and let's start with my hometown. So I grew up in Denver, and Boulder's not that far away. They were in Atlanta to play Georgia Tech, and their strength and conditioning coach, who I guess shall remain nameless here, went wild talking about what? This is nominated for the worst take of the week. Take a listen.
21: Guys, all one of the most known logos in college football. Be proud of that, because I sure as hell am. I'll tell you what, when I go home, and keep in mind, fellas, my family's from Canada. They know who you guys are. And football ain't like that in Canada, but they know who you are.
20: Now, they know who you are. That's why they know who they are. I don't know if Colorado is doing ratings numbers in Canada.
19: Maybe they know Coach Prime, but yeah, right. They know the third string linebacker for the University of Colorado. And why am I getting all excited? Guys, I wasn't going to play hard in this game, but they know who I am in Canada. So now I'm
20: right.
19: what is the point?
20: Juju was like, man, I wasn't fired up till I heard Saskatchewan. They were big fans up there. You know?
19: This win, this, you know, Saskatchewan,
20: this is for you.
19: And then what do we got next on the worst take of the week? Go ahead.
20: Tony Clayton, attorney representing players. This was a post-court hearing presser as he talked about everything that's going on there with LSU.
22: You can apply the rules, apply them fairly to everyone. So today, justice was served. And justice was served to the SEC. It was served like a cold cup of gumbo. And that judge forced them to eat it.
20: Okay, a cold cup of gumbo. Here's the problem. Is there are courts in Alabama. There are courts in Texas. There are more courts than just in Louisiana.
6: Well, I also, cold gumbo doesn't sound half bad on a 94-degree day. What do you want, hot gumbo today in Baton Rouge? I don't know anybody.
20: That's a good point.
6: Anybody really wants that. Worst take of the week. I'm Aaron Goldhammer. He's Emmett Golden. As Hammer and Emmett continues. Emmett, this was embarrassing. So yeah, Rutgers, they lose to UMass, who hadn't won a game in years, okay? On Thursday night, they're embarrassed. People are giving up their season tickets. Greg Schiano's on the hot seat. And then after the game, they did what? They had a fireworks display? Take a listen.

0: because they're clearly saying, yeah, we're too greedy to say no, as opposed to keeping the institution that they represent upheld to the right degree.
1: 888-SAY-ESPN, 1-888-729-3776. Imagine telling LSU fans when they hired Lane Kiffin with all that pomp and circumstance,
0: yeah,
1: that before he even coached a game for the Tigers, the SEC would sue him and sue LSU.
0: But we know
1: that's what happened. I don't know what the Lane Kiffin experience is, but I feel like we're ahead of schedule.
0: We are ahead of schedule. And honestly, that's where last year, man, I feel like I was kind of like at times like on an island with my, but I was just like, I was disgusted by Lane Kiffin last year. I really was. I mean, you coach a team, you coach a program that essentially gave you a second chance to be in a big time blue chip program, right? Even though I guess some people don't consider Ole Miss like a blue chip program. But either way, they gave him an opportunity to be back in the SEC, and they built up that program to what it is now. And for him to abandon the football team the way that he did in a college football playoff run, I mean, it's just, it's really disappointing. It goes against like the whole integrity of what sports and just like actually like doing your job is all about. And that was very disappointing. And the fact that like other people were supporting his move because like he had to do it now because of the portal, I was like, get out of here. You're all a joke. So it was very disappointing, you know, in multiple ways.
1: But they're trying to introduce that Lane Kiffin rule where you cannot leave a job midstream. You have to finish.
0: You actually have to do your job.
1: College Game Day on ESPN Radio presented by Progressive Insurance. 888-SAY-ESPN. Up next, sticking in the SEC, defining success for a once proud program. That's next on College Game Day, ESPN Radio.
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10: 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We all know that stinks. 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
8: I'm Nick DeLuca. College football in the air on week one Saturday. Three top 15 teams in action right now. The headliner of week one Saturday coming tonight. Pair of Tigers, Clemson, and LSU. Bayou Bengals opting not to add tight end Daquan Wright and defensive tackle Xavion Harris to their roster for week one. Both were cleared earlier this week to return to college football after brief stints in the NFL by courts in Louisiana. The SEC enacting a rule banning the return of former pro players back to college. As for who's on the field today, Sam Levitt set for his LSU debut under center. Head coach Lane Kiffin confident in what Levitt brings.
9: Hey, Sam's had a great camp, come back from injury. Really pleased how he has approached the game. You know, he's got to just play the game tonight in front of this environment, this electric crowd. He's got to just play to play, get the ball to his playmakers, and let's just get the game started and play ball, man.
8: Kiffin on college game day. Levitt with 46 combined passing and rushing touchdowns across three college seasons. One team in the country is in action right now. Ohio State kicking off against Ball State at the Shoe. Lead at 21-0, 7:42 to go in the second. Say it's a strong start for Julian Sain, 187 first half yards and a pair of touchdowns, finding Jeremiah Smith for a 48-yard score. North Texas and Indiana. Hoosiers up 24-6 just before halftime. Josh Hoover in his Indiana debut, 100 yards and a pair of touchdowns.
3: Hey, it's Michelle Smallman, and coming up Monday, it's finally here. 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

0: It's an AFC West showdown in primetime, and it's so on. 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

0: fresh start. Sometimes that is all a guy needs.
1: Yeah.
0: It's just a change of scenery. Hopefully he's surrounded by some more people, you know, friends, family, whatever he needs in order to succeed. And then on the other side, man, Byron Brown, I mean, dude, like if you're an Auburn fan, you might not win 10, 11, 12 games this year, but if nothing else, you're going to love having that guy as your freaking quarterback, man. Like he is a guy that hits defenders back. He's going to throw like insane passes. He's going to go on long runs. And I really do think it'll be interesting to see because what they've done, Sam, basically is take Byron and his receiving corps from last year and said, we're going to go to the SEC.
1: Right.
0: And we're going to find out how well that's going to translate.
1: I said it on our show 2 days ago. There are 13 players in the history of our sport that have thrown for more than 3,000 yards in a season and have rushed for more than 1,000 yards in a season. Byron Brown is one of those 13 players, and he's going to take the field and has taken the field against Baylor. Against Baylor in Atlanta right now. Really quick, we have 30 seconds left. Prediction for tonight, LSU-Clemson.
0: LSU wins, I think, a closer game than people expect.
1: 3-2?
0: Yeah, 5-2.
1: Oh, gosh.
0: Yeah, 5-3.
1: We love the slop here in week one. Look, we got college football back. I'll go with LSU tonight. But Zaslow will give you his prediction. College football campus tour is next from Baton Rouge, Louisiana.
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14: I'm Nick DeLuca. College football returning in week one, hitting the late afternoon window. Number 23, Houston, taking on Oregon State to open their season. The Cougars surviving a scare, 2 minutes to go, up by 13, seemingly having wrapped that one up. Number 3, Georgia taking on Tennessee State. All Bulldogs in the first half, 35-0, 9:24 to go in the second quarter. What a start to the season for Gunnar Stockton. 15 of 16, 202 yards and 3 touchdowns. Number 2 team in the country, Oregon, underway at home against Boise State. Broncos out to the early lead, 7-0, as Oregon drives inside Boise territory. See if they'll go for it. Dante Moore trying to find the end zone for the first time this season. Number 5, Texas and Texas State. Longhorns out to a 14-0 lead, 4:14 to go in the opening quarter. Arch Manning's first pass of the season, going for a touchdown. He is 6 of 7 for 60 yards, finding Ryan Wingo on fourth down to keep the second drive alive for the Longhorns. Wingo finding the end zone on an 8-yard touchdown run. Matt Campbell era underway at Penn State. Number 18, Nittany Lions and Marshall. Penn State up 10-0, 7:16 to go in the first. Rocco Beck making the move from Iowa State with Campbell to Penn State. Beck to his Nittany Lions debut, 4 of 5, 98 yards and a touchdown.
4: 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We'll react to it all during my Upon Further Review. 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

0: coming up. The Phillies look to close the gap on the NL East leading Braves. Which Yankee will be impacted most by the return of Aaron Judge? And the latest on banged up Dodgers superstar Shohei Ohtani. Baseball Tonight is next.
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0: Hi there and welcome in on this Saturday of Labor Day weekend. Thanks so much for joining us as we get you ready for another pivotal matchup with postseason implications, Braves at the Phillies. 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Last night's series opener marked the first meeting between the teams since April 26th, back when struggling Philadelphia dropped to 9-19 and fired manager Rob Thomson. That sparked something in the Phils, who have been on some run and entered the matchup with within four games of Atlanta in the NL East. The Phillies, though, not able to close that gap on Friday night, thanks in part to Ronald Acuña Jr.
2: Now looking for a third run with a two-out base hit right here. A one in the air towards left center field, dropping him down for a base hit. Into the gap in left center field, Riley will score. RBI single by Acuña, he's two for two, and the Braves have a 3-0 lead in the second.
0: Also coming through for Atlanta, Chris Sale, who at age 37 has been one of the best pitchers in the sport this season.
3: And the pitch. Swing and a miss, struck him out, got him with a slider. And that'll end the inning, and they strand another runner in scoring position to the Phillies. Strikeout number 7 for Chris Sale.
0: Those calls on 680 The Fan. Braves beat the Phillies 5-2. They've won 5 straight road games at Citizens Bank Park. That is tied for the longest streak the last 30 seasons for Atlanta. In just their fourth loss the last 19 games, the Phils 4, 5, and 6 hitters went 5-for-11 with a pair of doubles, a home run, and 2 RBI. The rest of the team 1-for-21 with 7 strikeouts. Sale improved to 14-9 on the year. He's allowed 3 runs or fewer in 22 consecutive starts with a 1.88 ERA in that span, breaking a tie with Hall of Famer Greg Maddux for the longest streak by a Braves pitcher in the modern era. Stat of the day is brought to you by hands-free Skechers Slip-ins Aero Burst, high-performance running shoes that cut through the wind. Now let's get you ready for tonight's game. Alongside ESPN analyst Doug Glanville, here's Mike Farron.
4: Christine, it's a beautiful night in Philadelphia for this National League East Division rivalry. And Doug, it's hard to believe it's been nearly, 4.5 months since these two teams have played. Late April, the last time the Phillies and Braves met, and this is game two of this set.
5: I mean, yeah, what a difference a bunch of months make. And outside of the personnel change, we know that the Phillies are very active in getting Luis Arraez at the trade deadline. They've really evolved into a team that, you know, they strike out batters on the pitching side. They are efficient in that regard, and they have the ability offensively to, you know, have a powerful team that gets on base, but they just have not really had clicked on all cylinders. But they have really made big adjustments from the lineup by Arraez arriving, and when you have Schwarber and guys trying to get into their better games. But Harper, Bohm, Stott, they've really been big in the last few weeks. And this is a team that can really get going.
4: Yeah, 15 of the last 19, the Phillies have won, and they've nearly halved the lead for the Braves of the National League East. Atlanta's led by themselves since April 8th. Their offense hasn't been great for most of the second half, but Ronald Acuña Jr. is starting to put it together.
5: Yeah, I mean, that was a wild card. I mean, you knew Acuña has had such great years. The health, Walt Weiss would talk about how he's missed so much time, and that's made it difficult to get that consistency. But they were looking for that big boost because offensively, Austin Riley's had a down year. They still have a lot of players that are productive, Baldwin, Olson, Albies, and so on. So that has been a game changer. And when he's hot, I mean, this team is hot.
4: Martin Perez will start for Atlanta today. He's had a terrific year. The ace of the Philly staff, Zach Wheeler, goes for them, and it was an uncharacteristically poor August for him, although he may have turned the tide against the Angels last week.
5: Well, Zach Wheeler is, you know, you look at it, it's one of those guys, that the best pitcher that hasn't won the Cy Young. I mean, he's just been a dominant pitcher for so long, and he's steady. He's got a little bit off, and the walks were up. but he's now kind of found it, and his ability to just command the fastball, right? He's going to pound the zone with different looks on the fastball. He can go up, down, he can go in and out. And the last start was very encouraging for the Phillies that he's got back to that ace form.
4: Well, these two teams will meet six more times over the next two weekends. The Braves have the five-game lead in the NL East. It's Zach Wheeler for the Phillies against Martin Perez. Coming up now, back to Christine in the studio.
0: Guys, thank you. On the Major League scoreboard, Cubs with a 4-1 lead on the Marlins, bottom four. Michael Conforto with a solo home run. Ian Happ with a two-run single. NL MVP favorite Pete Crow Armstrong is 1-for-2 with an RBI, a walk, and a strikeout. Giants leading at the Mets 6-2, top of the sixth. A pair of home runs for Rafael Devers and Christian Koss off Zach Thornton. Coming up shortly, it is the Tigers at the Guardians. Cleveland is 2.5 back of the AL Central leading White Sox, who take on the Twins tonight. Also this hour, Major League leading Brewers at the Reds. NL Rookie of the Year favorite Sal Stewart has recorded a hit in a big league high 37 games since the All-Star break. In the next hour, Red Sox at the Orioles. Boston's 3.5 back of the Yankees for the top AL wildcard spot. Sonny Gray on the hill for Boston. He is going for a major league leading 17th win on the season. Later tonight, Nationals at the Dodgers, and we're just getting word that LA's Shohei Ohtani is out a third straight game with right arm and neck soreness, so he is day-to-day. Manager Dave Roberts said last night he's hopeful that Ohtani can avoid the injured list, but not 100% sure of that. Ohtani hasn't pitched since July because of left leg issues. I'm Christine Lisi. This is Baseball Tonight. It's now time to welcome in ESPN baseball analyst and former Major League pitcher Adam Ottavino. Adam, the Yankees were walked off last night in San Diego, just scored two runs. Aaron Judge has been with the team on the current road trip, and signs do point to him coming back pretty soon from that rib injury. What does his return do for the Yankees?
6: Oh, well, I mean, it's hard to even describe because it's not just what he does on his own, but also what he means for the people in front of him and behind him. You know, the guys in front of him, they're going to get more pitches to hit. Nobody wants a free base runner with Judge coming up. And the guys behind him, they're going to have more opportunities because he's going to be on base. So I think it just really strengthens the entire lineup, and it really changes the dynamic of that Yankee offense, which has been really lacking for the past few months. You know, especially not knowing if Stan's going to come back. It doesn't look that way. So Judge is massive, and they're going to need him.
0: Yankees enter today four games back in the AL East of the Rays. Do you see them catching Tampa?
6: I mean, I think they have a good shot. They're going to play them head-to-head down the stretch. Tampa's sort of limping to the finish line here a little bit. They just put Shane McClanahan on the IL. You know, the strength of their team is pitching and contact hitting. I think the Yankees can get there, especially what their pitching rotation looks like, but it's going to be awfully close, and I think it's going to come down to really probably the last few games of the season.
0: Let's head out west. Shohei Ohtani held out of the Dodgers lineup again last night. First time all year he's been out back-to-back games. He's been dealing with soreness in his neck and right arm, and of course he's dealt with a leg issue as well. He hasn't pitched since July 3rd because of the leg. Adam, what is the best course of action for Ohtani with his desire to be a two-way player?
6: I still think that he'll have opportunities to be a two-way player, but I think right now he's got to put that to the side. He's got to make sure that he can get himself in tip-top shape come October. You know, the Dodgers have a huge lead in the NL West. Even with that, they've had sort of an uneven season. But he's just so important to the team in the lineup come playoff time that I don't think they can mess around with his pitching if it's too far gone. So I think he just has to be honest with himself. Sometimes it's hard to do. I know he's trying to chase the MVP as well, but I think, you know, you got to keep your eye on the big prize. They're going for the three-peat. So if I were them, you know, I would really make sure that, you know, if he's out there, that he's healthy enough to be out there, because there is a little time here, you know, for treatment and stuff like that. And they have to take advantage of that if need be.
0: Adam, should we just pencil in Pete Crow Armstrong of the Cubs as NL MVP?
6: Yeah, I think so. I mean, I think Shohei had the possible trump card if he could have came back as a starter and pitched another four or five starts and really strengthened that side of the resume for this season. But what Pete's doing is special. You know, it's one of the best seasons like of the live ball era. Like it's incredible on both sides of the ball. Jumping against the fence last night in Miami, the five home runs in 2 days against the Reds recently. He's in the middle of everything. Fandom is like at an all time high all of a sudden in Chicago following this guy around. So yeah, I mean, I know it's narrative based, but the stats also back him up. And I think he's definitely headed for the MVP without a doubt at this point.
0: Do you see the Braves as being able to hold off the Phillies in the NL East?
6: I think they have a pretty good chance to. You know, all year people have been waiting for them to fall off. because they don't have the big names on the pitching staff right now that they're used to having. You know, no Schwellenbach this year is a big deal. I know Chris Sale's there. They've been piecing it together otherwise, and I think they've done a great job. You got to give a lot of credit to new pitching coach Jeremy Hefner there. Philly's got close, but they haven't been able to overtake them. They do have their shot over this next 10 days. They played last night. Braves won that one, but there's more to that series. You know, and then there's another series coming up on the back end of next week. So they have a shot head-to-head, but I have a feeling if they just split all these games up, which is probably more than likely, then it's just going to be too much ground to cover for the Phillies. So I like the Braves to win the East for sure.
0: Adam, what do the Phils need from Zach Wheeler tonight to get a win and move within four in the division of Atlanta?
6: Yeah, I think this is one of the biggest games of the year for the Phillies. You don't want to be in a situation where the best you can do is get back to status quo, like after a game like tonight. Like, they're going to have to win tonight. They have their best pitcher going. I know that Sanchez has, you know, technically had a better year, a more complete year, but Wheeler's their guy. He's the guy. He gets paid the big bucks. He's the ace. And, yeah, he's been a little shaky his last couple games, but I've been watching him, and I don't think he's that far off. So what he has to do is he has to come out and establish himself early, that he's throwing strikes and hitting his spots and mixing his pitches, and just get him a lead. If the Phillies can get him an early lead, I think he'll take care of the rest.
0: Adam, thanks so much.
6: All right, thank you.
0: ESPN baseball analyst and former major leaguer Adam Ottavino. 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

0: 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A little more than 4 months ago, the Phillies were one of the worst teams in baseball. They were off to a terrible start. They fired manager Rob Thomson, named Don Mattingly interim manager. All they've done under Donnie Baseball is go 70-43. They, of course, are in the heart of both the NL East and NL wildcard races. Mattingly sat down earlier today with Doug and Mike.
1: Christine, we're with the manager of the Philadelphia Phillies, Don Mattingly, and it's been a really good 19-game stretch for you guys. What has been the biggest key in your mind?
2: I would say in general, the offense obviously has kind of turned the corner from the standpoint of controlling the zone. We've cut strikeouts down. Our on bases went way up. The boys seem to be passing the baton for the most part, and kind of everybody's been part of the mix.
3: Well, Don, what is the gear shift you have to focus on for September baseball? The pacing, you know, what are you looking to accomplish and how do you approach it?
2: Mine's pretty simple. I think when you get into, I try to do it all year long, is like, hey, we're day to day. We want to win every day. We think about winning every day. Obviously, you're making decisions during that time for a little bit longer haul. As you get into September, for me, it's kind of like all bets off. You got to go out and you got to win every day. Like I'll talk to the guys about, hey, there's no more off the gas. It's on the gas all the time, no matter who we play. Forever, right? Until we win the last game, right? So the gas stays on now. You just can't afford to let it off.
1: I'm curious from your standpoint, this group, this core has played so many games together. You were the new guy coming in this spring. So what was it like when you got here? What did you notice and what do you now appreciate about this group?
2: Well, for me, I'd seen a lot, right? I'd seen this group a lot from the other side, you know, being in Miami and then a little bit, not near as much in Toronto, but had a good feel for the core. And you had a thought going in, as was going to be this group that kind of same lineup every day. They're kind of day-to-day guys. They play at a certain, like, tempo. What I've noticed is a lot of that went on, but as this season's gotten starting to get, like, we're getting into the September where we got to play good baseball, that the gear turns a little bit. And the guys that you feel like you know they've been around and they know when it's time.
3: And one of those guys, Zach Wheeler, just talk about what you've seen just watching him, his professionalism, but also just how excellent he's been throughout his career.
2: Yeah, I've seen him when it was almost like Mizorowski or somebody where you're like, holy crap, this guy's just throwing bullets out there. And then seeing him kind of evolve into what he does now, it's obviously, you know, he's been a lot of miles on the arm, came through a thoracic outlet surgery last year, seen him start the season at 92 and just tick up. But with that, you see him just kind of continue to do what he does, still get swing and miss. His biggest trouble this year, I think, has been a little bit of walks, and which is uncharacteristic. So when he's in the zone and he's doing what he wants to do, he's still one of those guys.
1: You know, one of the things we've heard from a lot of people around baseball is that the reason why your clubhouse is the way it is because of Kyle Schwarber and Bryce Harper. What is it that they do behind the scenes that fans don't see that makes this such a cohesive group?
2: Yeah, I think Harp's kind of is kind of a day-to-day grinder. Like, you watch his at-bats through the course of the year, he's just grinding, he's there every day. Not a lot of talk and not a lot of stuff going on. Schwarbs is more the one with probably more talking, you know, to the other guys. He's got more time, he's DHing every day. He's just more the one that's willing to talk. Bryce is a little more guarded. And I think Schwarb is the one that's more willing to be talking publicly, kind of staying with guys and stuff through the course of the year.
1: Don, we appreciate the time. Best of luck today.
2: All right, good to see you.
1: Don Mattingly, manager of the Phillies. Now back to you in the studio, Christine.
4: Pitch on the way. Popped up on the infield. Riley into foul ground. Riley is under it. He has got it. And the Braves land the first blow in this series. They beat the Phillies by a final score of 5-2. They're back to a season-high 27 games over 500. And the lead in the East has increased to 5 games.
0: Final call of last night's win by Atlanta on 680 The Fan. The Braves tonight seek to win a 6th straight in Philly. Manager Walt Weiss spent some time today with Doug and Mike in the Braves clubhouse.
1: Christine, we have a chance to visit now with Walt Weiss, the manager of the Atlanta Braves. It has been a very good season overall for you guys, and I know we were just talking about your bullpen. If you were to describe what they have done for you this season, how would you tell fans?

0: you maybe haven't seen the Braves this year?
1: Well, I would start by saying I think it's been the most consistent strength for us this year. Our bullpen's been a constant throughout the season. Now, there's a tipping point there, right? I mean, we've won a lot of games. We've won a lot of close games, so you're going to those guys a lot. And so there's been times where we've had to give them not only a day, but two, maybe 3 days, certain guys, to give them a reset. But that's a good problem to have. You know, if your leverage guys aren't pitching, that's a problem because you're losing games. But it's been really good. The back end's been really good. Look, we're hoping to get Suarez back here. He was unbelievable before he went down. He's been out a few months now. But Dylan Lee at times been one of the best relievers in the game. Iggy's been a great closer for a long time. Didi Fuentes has changed our bullpen. You know, he came out of spring training as a starter, didn't make the club as a starter, and then we had a need after Suarez went down. We had a need in the bullpen, and Didi came up, and he's been unbelievable. He's not only changed our bullpen, he's changed our team with what he's done. So, you know, even guys like Brent Suter, who we picked up at the deadline, has taken down some really huge innings for us and eaten up some innings and pitched really well. Ray Kerr, same. We go on. Dylan Dodd has been another one, man. Dylan Dodd, another guy that was on the bubble, you know, coming out of spring training when he was a starter. He's trying to get accustomed to being a reliever, and he's been incredible. You know, he gets righties out, he gets lefties out. He's been huge for us too, man. So our bullpen has really been good all year.
2: I mean, Walt, as you look at these high leverage times, September push, what are the key anchor players you kind of lean on that have the experience this time of year? Did you kind of say, all right, look to these guys to keep the calm?
1: Well, we have a lot of those guys. We have a lot of guys that played in a lot of big games on this team. The core has been together for a while. You know, you talk about Albies and Riley and Acuna and Olsen. Michael Harris, now, even though he's still young, he's played in a lot of big games for us. Yeah, guys like Chris Sale, I don't know if I've already mentioned him. We have a lot of guys with a lot of stripes on their shoulders, so to speak. Well-respected in that room, well-respected in this league. We have a really good group, man, really good. So, you know, I told him in spring training that the best clubhouse and the best culture is one that's loose and fun but focused. And I think that's exactly what we've been.
2: So while game planning, Phillies April and Phillies September, what's the difference in how you're game planning for these two different teams in a sense?
1: Yeah, there's not a whole lot of difference, to be honest with you. I mean, the thing is, the core of both of these teams have been together for a long time. So we've played so many games against these guys. There's no tricks. There's no secrets. It's just you got to execute the game, you know, and whatever team starts giving extra outs or free passes from the mound, that team's probably going to lose because it's two good teams going at it. And but yeah, there's no surprises. Who they were in April is pretty much who they are now, and the same could be said about us.
0: Walt, we appreciate the time. Best of luck today.
1: All right, man. Thanks, guys.
0: Walt Weiss, manager of the Atlanta Braves here in Philadelphia. Now back to you, Christine, in the studio.
3: Mike, thank you. Coming up next, the Phillies turn to Zach Wheeler to try and close the gap on the division-leading Braves. 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
14: We have big breaking news from Major League Baseball. The biggest star in the sport, Shohei Ohtani of the Dodgers, out of the lineup for a third straight game against the Nationals. The team, though, has not yet placed him on the injured list. Skipper Dave Roberts said last night that Ohtani has been dealing with neck soreness as well as soreness in his right arm. He did soften his stance about a potential stint on the injured list. They say they are hopeful that he won't have to go out. On the scoreboard, Cubs now leading the Marlins 5-2 bottom five. NL MVP favorite Pete Crow Armstrong 1-for-2 with an RBI, a walk, and a strikeout. Michael Conforto, a solo home run. Ian Happ has a two-run single. Nico Horner has singled in a run as well for Chicago. Giants with a 6-2 lead on the Mets, top of the sixth. A pair of home runs for Rafael Devers and Christian Koss, both of those coming off Zach Thornton. Coming up shortly, Tigers and Guardians meet up in Cleveland. The Guardians 2.5 back of the AL Central leading White Sox, who take on the Twins tonight. Major League leading Brewers battle the Reds. NL Rookie of the Year favorite Sal Stewart has recorded a hit in a big league high 37 games since the All-Star break. 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Let's get you on out to Citizens Bank Park for the NL East leading Braves and division rival Phillies. Here's Doug and Mike.
0: Christine, thank you, and it is a beautiful night in Philadelphia for this National League East matchup. The two teams separated by five games in the NL East as we get started. And Doug, the pitching matchup tonight, Martin Perez gets the ball for Atlanta against the Phillies' ace, Zach Wheeler.
2: Yeah, this is a great matchup. And, you know, we got some arms between these rivals, and look, Zach Wheeler has done it for so many different years. the excellence. He had a little bump in August. The walk rate was up. Challenge would command.

0: which is rare, but he seems to have found it his last start. The power is going to be there. He's going to be all around the zone with different kinds of fastballs, working up, working down. And Perez just loves the changeup. Left-hander that can really work it, aggressive with it. You almost think counterintuitively, but that's his style, and that's what he works with the most.
1: 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First for the Atlanta Braves at 84-57, here is Walt Weiss's lineup. The leaders in the NL East currently tied for the second seed in the NL. Drake Baldwin, the All-Star, will do the catching and lead off. Ronald Acuna Jr. bats second and plays right field. Matt Olson, the first baseman, will hit third. Michael Harris, the second, is the center fielder hitting in the cleanup spot. Mauricio Dubon will bat fifth and play left field. Ozzie Albies will hit sixth. He is the second baseman. Dom Smith is the designated hitter, batting seventh. Austin Riley will play third base and hit eighth. And batting ninth and playing shortstop is Ha-Sung Kim, with the left-hander Martin Perez on the mound. Baldwin, Acuna, Olson, Harris, Dubon, Albies, Smith, Riley, Kim, the starting nine for the Atlanta Braves. Down for the Philadelphia Phillies, managed by Don Mattingly at 79-62. They enter play a half game behind the Chicago Cubs for the top wild card spot in the NL, and also five games behind Atlanta in the National League East. Here is Mattingly's lineup. Kyle Schwarber will lead off as the designated hitter. Trey Turner will bat second and play shortstop. Hitting third, the right fielder is Bryce Harper. Luis Arraez in the cleanup spot. He will play second base. Alec Bohm is the first baseman, hitting fifth. Edmundo Sosa will bat sixth and play left field. JT Realmuto does the catching. He hits seventh. Bryson Stott bats eighth and plays third base. And hitting ninth, the center fielder Derek Hill. And the cheer you hear is for Zach Wheeler, the ace right-hander who takes the mound for Philadelphia. Schwarber, Turner, Harper, Arraez, Bohm, Sosa, Realmuto, Stott, Hill, the starting nine for the Philadelphia Phillies. The umpires for tonight's game, Todd Titchener, the crew chief, will call the balls and strikes. Ryan Anadin is at first, Clint Vondrak is at second, and Steve Zizchinski will make the impartial decisions at third. And we are just about set for action tonight as Zach Wheeler begins his warm-up tosses. Braves won the opener of this series last night 5-2. Behind a solid performance from Chris Sale, two runs in six innings as he outdueled Christopher Sanchez. Dubon with a two-run homer for Atlanta to put things out of reach. That's hard to believe. It's been, what, 3.5 months, almost 4 months since these two teams met.
0: Yeah, it is. It's shocking. You think about the division rivalries and what's at stake right now. Well, they'll get to see a lot of each other in the next coming weeks, but I asked Walt Weiss about that earlier, like, well, Phillies in April versus Phillies in September. He's like, well, a couple of moves, but overall, there's no surprises. Nobody's going to trick anybody because we've seen all the moves. It's been a long time rivalry. And now it's just going to be execution and minimizing mistakes.
1: And to Doug's point, six of the next nine games for both of these teams will be against each other. Three more this weekend, including Monday, which we will have for you on ESPN Radio as well. As Wheeler finishes his warm-up tosses, and we are ready for baseball on what is really a perfect night. It was a little bit humid yesterday here in Philadelphia, but there's some low clouds, some bright sunshine today. Temperatures in the low 80s as we get set. The winds up to 12 miles an hour and appear to be blowing in from center field. The left-handed hitting Drake Baldwin will lead things off for Atlanta. The left-handed hitting all-star catcher with 22 homers on the year stands in as the right-hander Wheeler from the first base side of the rubber. Goes into the windup, and the first pitch of the ball game is a broken bat flare into center field, a base hit. Well, that's a good start for Atlanta's offense right off the bat.
0: Well, you know, with Wheeler, you know you're going to get some hard stuff. It's a matter of adjusting to the movement because he'll cut it, he'll sink it. He tries to get ahead on the fastball. He does get in on Baldwin, breaks the bat, but Bowman is able to follow through just enough to get the base hit.
1: They don't boo nobodies in Philadelphia. Ronald Acuna Jr. stands in, and he has been red hot of late. 13 hits in his last 27 at-bats for the former MVP. Right-handed hitter with Baldwin being held at first. First pitch, cut on and missed. Late on a four-seam fastball.
0: Well, Wheeler's not going to back off his fastball, the four-seamer, because partly the confidence he has in getting swing and miss, but also location. He knows he can put it where he wants it when he's right.
1: Baldwin the lead from first, the pitch. Acuna tardy again on 96, and it's 0-2. Boy, really late on those swings.
0: I mean, Wheeler's coming at him, and Acuna Jr., when he's right, he's got that right center field power. He's trying to take it the other way, just triggering it a little bit too late.
1: Here comes the 0-2, and he rifles that one into left field. It's a base hit. Well, he was on time on that 95-mile-an-hour fastball, and Atlanta has the first two aboard to start the first.
0: Yeah, Phillies may want to rethink that a little, going a third time with the same pitch, and this one was actually elevated and away, and Acuna hooked it because he was trying to adjust off of being so late. He got early on that one, was able to pull an outside pitch to left field.
1: No score for the slugging first baseman, Matt Olson. Two aboard for Atlanta to start the game. 37 homers for the first baseman, and he swings and misses at a heater. It's 0-1. Olson having another terrific year. 80 runs knocked in. One of the more underappreciated stars.
0: Without a doubt. He does so many of the little things to go with the big power, the base running, the defense.
1: The 0-1 misses low.
0: And he's done it hitting third or fourth entire season. He's right in the heart of the order, the power game, and he posts every single night. I mean, he just has not missed a game in I don't know how many years now we're talking.
1: Yeah, he's closing in on the National League record for consecutive games played, which would be Steve Garvey's, as he takes low in the count 2-1. Now, obviously, Olson started his career in the American League, so it just put him on the all-time list. But he is getting closer and closer to one of the top five figures all time for consecutive games.
0: And Walt Weiss has seen a lot of Braves players play every day, 162 games. But you have to be productive to stay in that lineup at that clip.
1: 2-1 to Olson. The left-handed hitting slugger tanks high in the count 3-1. Well, already a big pitch here in the first inning for Wheeler.
0: And I'll tell you, Olson loves to hunt the fastball. He's very good when he's ahead in the count. He looks for something in the zone, and he attacks it.
1: Runners get the lead at first and second. The pitch, he checks and takes outside, and the bases are loaded with nobody out to start the first inning for Atlanta.
0: Yeah, this pitch is a four-seamer that up and away, just a little bit outside, and the great eye by Olson lays off it. Once again, with Olson looking for a pitch in the spot. He wanted to pull a ball. He didn't get it. He took it. Worst case, it's 3-2. Best case, he's on first base.
1: Wheeler's ERA is over 6 since the All-Star break. And this is how his last start began against the Angels. Bases loaded, nobody out. Scoreless game as Michael Harris, the second, fouls it back 0-1. Then he got a double play ball. Only gave up one run in that inning and for that start. So this must feel like deja vu all over again for Wheeler.
0: A lot of traffic. And look, the Braves have a small victory, getting that pitch count up, making him work, seeing all his pitches.
1: The pitch to Harris, foul back, late again on a fastball. It's 0-2. He's had good velocity and seems like a good heater for the most part, but Atlanta has worked the bases loaded. And Harris with real power, 24 home runs for the center fielder. Terrific all-around player. The pitch. He swings and pops it up. Third base side into foul ground. It's Stott, the third baseman, who makes the catch. Bryson Stott records a huge out number one.
0: Well, Wheeler does a good job of mixing in the breaking ball in there, takes some spin. Harris is an extremely aggressive hitter, so he's going to swing. He made him hit a pitcher's pitch down in the zone and was able to get him to record the out.
1: No score, top of the first, one out, bases loaded for Atlanta, and here's Mauricio Dubon hitting in the 5 spot. First pitch to the right-handed hitting utility man is low, it's 1-0. Duvon getting a start in left field today, 11 homers this season.
0: And Duvon just, you know, does all things for this Braves team. He plays different positions, outfield, infield, at a high plus level. He's got some big hits. He's shown some power this year.
1: Pitch, chop foul, the plate, the count up 1-1.
0: The thing that's interesting about his, like, he turns into a hitter that can be really aggressive with some pop when he's ahead in the count. But when he's behind, he's a very good two-strike hitter. He'll go the other way. He chokes up. And he's also put up great numbers with runners in scoring position. He kind of, you know, a trifecta of success offensively.
1: Big two-run home run last night for Duvon to put things out of reach for Atlanta. Takes outside in the count 2-1. That was off Orion Kirkring. Inning of yesterday's game. It gave Atlanta plenty of cushion to take the opener in this series. 2-1, the count to Duvon. Runners at every station wait. Swing and a miss. Late again on 95. And a count 2-2. Well, Wheeler's fastball's good, Doug. They're going to have to make an adjustment on it.
0: Yeah, real good. Power. Not quite locating as much as he'd like, but he's staying away from righties right now.
1: 2-2. Outside, and JT Realmuto will challenge.
2: Pitch.
1: Todd Titchener will wait, as we will, to see whether or not this one clipped the zone. And Realmuto gets strike three.
2: Pitching the first pitch. Philadelphia has two remaining.
1: Realmuto, who is one of the most judicious at challenging, has had one of the highest success rates when he does. And he gets his pitcher a huge second out here in the first.
0: Yeah, we had a chance to talk to Realmuto, and he said the Phillies started measuring when he flinched to think about challenging, and said he was at 80% on the flinches, so he needed to do it more.
1: Two outs for Ozzie Albies, and the switch hitter swings on the first pitch and pops it up. Right center field. It's the center fielder, Hill, who'll make the catch. And Wheeler pitches out of a bases loaded, nobody out jam. We head to the bottom of the first. Atlanta nothing. Philadelphia coming to bat. This is Major League Baseball on ESPN Radio and the ESPN app, presented by Progressive Insurance.
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1: Wheeler pitches out of a bases loaded, nobody out jam at the top of the first, and now Philadelphia comes to bat against the Atlanta lefty Martin Perez in this scoreless game. And the lefty's first pitch to Kyle Schwarber, the Major League's home run leader, misses outside. It's 1-0. It'll be Schwarber, Trey Turner, and Bryce Harper against the lefty Perez. Rocks and delivers and misses outside. 2-0.
0: But Perez features a sinker, changeup, cutter, curveball, and four-seamer. Loves the sinker against lefties, loves the changeup against righties.
1: Here comes the 2-0 to the left-handed hitting Schwarber. He takes low in the count 3-0. It's been a terrific year for Perez. ERA just a shade over 3. He has been a stabilizing force in Atlanta's rotation. But it doesn't it's not easy right off the bat against Schwarber. The 3-0, he takes a high strike. It's 3-1.
0: Yeah, one little challenge for Perez. Throughout his career, just the walk rate, the command sometimes gets away from him. It forces him back in the zone.
1: He misses outside. Ball four, and Schwarber a leadoff walk in the Philadelphia first.
0: For us trying to work away from Schwarber, and he was just yanking it a little too much, so found himself missing down and away.
1: Here's Trey Turner. It has been a rough season for the former All-Star shortstop. Average under 240. He does have 17 home runs. As he takes a ball high, it's 1-0. No score last of the first. Base plus slugging percentage under 700 this year, 669. Struggled defensively. Takes a strike. Cal 1-1. He has an on-base percentage under 300. And I know he's never been a big walk guy.
0: Yeah.
1: This is a guy that used to compete for batting titles.
0: Yeah, it's all hits. And, you know, you get into that chase hit mode, and you're not getting him. That OBP goes down.
1: Pitch down low. An off-speed offering. It's 2-1.
0: And interesting, you know, he's been in the lineup and pretty healthy this year. Got maybe leading the league in at-bats, but not getting quite the hits.
1: Right-handed hitting shortstop takes outside. Perez falls behind 3-1 and walks off the mound towards the third baseline. It's clear that he's fighting something right now. He works very quick, Doug, and it almost feels like he's working maybe a touch too fast right now.
0: Well, and the breaking balls, he's not finishing. They're floating away from righties, and then he's holding on to the sinker too much.
1: The 3-1 inside, ball four, back-to-back walks for Perez to start the bottom of the first.
0: Yeah, they might want to have a mound visit or something to kind of reset. He's in between. The fastball is missing into righties, away from lefties. The spin, he's not getting on top of, and it's just rolling on him away from righties. So, and the risk here is as the base runners pile up, when he finally finds the window, he's going to have to lay it in the middle of the plate. And you're getting to the heart of the order here, where that's a big problem.
1: 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It was Drake Baldwin, the catcher, that went out to visit Perez. And the cheers are for the two-time MVP, Bryce Harper. Left-handed hitter, 27 home runs on the year. First pitch to Harper. He takes a strike on the outside corner. It's 0-1. Last night, 0-for-4, had a 35-game on-base streak snapped. I'm sure the last thing he wanted to think of with that streak on the line was having to face Chris Sale. The pitch. Strike on the outside corner. It's 0-2.
0: Well, it's interesting. We have a veteran like Perez and then a young catcher like Baldwin going out to settle him down. Like, how did that conversation go?
1: The 0-2. Down low, and the count 1-2. Could it have been as much about just giving him a breather, a mental break, as it was anything that he said?
0: Could well be. I mean, he's a little bit more on plane now. He's a little bit more directed. And sometimes, you know, catcher picks up something simple and makes the adjustment.
1: Runners from first and second, the 1-2 outside with a breaking ball. The count 2-2 to Harper. Harper, the OPS near 900 this year. He's on pace to walk more than 100 times this season. He has been much more selective this year. Schwarber from second, Turner from first. The set, the 2-2. And he swings and drives one to left. Going back on it is Dubon, angling towards the line and shy of the track. He'll make the catch. Schwarber tagging and heading to third. The throw is not in time. He was in with a swift move on his left hand. He's safe. And Atlanta may want to challenge this.
0: Yeah, I'm not sure where Schwarber was going there. Dubon gets in a good position, makes a pretty good throw. He dives head first and basically kind of face plants like a chalk outline at third.
1: But he made it, and Atlanta will not challenge. And Schwarber, boy, he cut all the way in on the grass, Doug, to try and get a better angle to the far side of the bag from the throw.
0: Yeah, I mean, his body wasn't quite cooperating. He dives left-handed, and the tag over, he over-tagged, Riley did, over his arm, and then Schwarber moved that left arm inside just to get the bag.
1: First pitch to Luis Arraez, misses outside 1-0. On the play, Trey Turner also took second. So Philadelphia with second and third and one out for the best contact hitter in the game, Luis Arraez. Hitting 316, and he lines one to right, racing in Acuna, and he makes a backhanded shoestring catch. Throw comes with the cutoff man, Olsen's relay not in time. Schwarber home standing. It's 1-0 Philadelphia.
0: Well, Arraez, you mentioned the contact. Hits a line drive to Acuna. Acuna comes in and shoestrings, and he wanted to try to stay on his feet, so he caught it right at his toes on the backhand side. And then he knew he didn't have time to get set, so he throws on the run, didn't get much on it, so he had to hit the cutoff man. Olsen gets it, relays it in, and Schwarber just went in standing up well in time and right in front of the throw to the plate.
1: Boy, Acuna just able to hold on to that. They're calling it a base hit. Excuse me, it's a base hit and a single, and the first pitch upstairs to Bohm, it's 1-0. So it is a base hit single. There's still only one out, and Philadelphia leads 1-0. I thought he had caught it.
0: Yeah, it looked like, but they clearly got the no complaints on the Braves side.
1: The delivery to Bohm misses inside. It's 2-0. Bohm has been red hot since the beginning of August. He has been on a tear. As he's moved to first base, the offense has picked up. Runners from first and second of the lead, and a strike on the inside corner. It's 2-1.
0: Yeah, he had a hellacious August. I mean, just started to find it. And, you know, when he's right, it's gap to gap. You know, he's got the power. He gets his doubles.
1: 340 average since the beginning of August with a 491 slug, the pitch. And he takes a strike, a delayed call by Todd Titchener, and Bohm will challenge.
0: I mean, that delay might be the giveaway. I don't know if he was sure about that.
1: Look at it here.
2: Pitch is a strike. Philadelphia has one remaining.
1: And it did clip the outside corner. 2-2 the count. And Philadelphia, as you heard Todd Titchener say, lost one of their challenges. 2-2 the count. Turner at second. Arise from first. The pitch. Down low. A breaking ball misses in the count 3-2. One out, runners at first and second. Last of the first, Philadelphia leading 1-0. Perez set the pitch. Bohm takes high, ball four, and the bases are loaded. A lot of traffic early against Perez, and now a chance for Philadelphia to take control of this game early on.
0: There's up to 22 pitches already. Bases loaded, one out. Not looking sharp in terms of command. And now a guy like Sosa, who really beats up on left-handed pitching.
1: Three walks in the inning. Sosa swings and misses at the first pitch. A changeup, it's 0-1. Sosa also has been red hot. Since the beginning of August, he's hitting over 400. The pitch, and he rolls it foul, third base side. Anthony Contreras, the third base coach, with a kick save. A count 0-2 to Sosa. Sosa, utility man, starting in left field today. Batting with a 1-0 lead, and the base is loaded and one out. Takes low. It's 1-2.
0: Sosa has just been so good for the Phillies. You know, the versatility gives him a lot of different positions he can play at a high level defensively. He can rotate around. He's been good against lefties. And he's got some power. I mean, he hits the ball with authority. He's not going to walk, but he's going to swing.
1: In that time in August, or since the beginning of August, he's slugging 750. Now, that's a part-time player. He had a slow start to the year. The pitch, he swings and pops it up. On the infield, infield fly rule should be in effect. Matt Olson, the first baseman, onto the grass halfway between first and second, makes a catch for out number two.
0: And Perez finally makes that big pitch, the changeup. He got it to where he wanted it and induced Sosa to be way out in front and had very little left on his swing to be able to do anything with it.
1: Two outs for JT Realmuto. Bases loaded. Bottom of the first, Philadelphia with a 1-0 lead. Realmuto, 10 homers on the year, just a 221 average for the former All-Star. First pitch, He takes outside, way off the plate with a change. It's 1-0. Boy, if Perez could somehow get out of this inning, only allowing a run, you'd have to feel really good if you're Atlanta.
0: Yeah, especially the way it started, just free passes.
1: The pitch upstairs, it's 2-0.

0: three in the inning, including, as Doug alluded to, the first two hitters of the game. And this is a big pitch to Real Muto. The 30th of the inning is down low. It's 3-0.
1: And he went with a 2-0 changeup, you know, a good sense of what he feels confident in terms of command. And Real Muto did not bite and also was not in the zone.
0: The 3-0. Four. It's going to be challenged by Baldwin. Baldwin has been one of the most valuable challengers behind the plate. From a run value standpoint, he's been one of the best. And it's low.
2: The pitch is a ball. Atlanta has one challenge remaining.
0: A bases loaded walk to JT Realmuto. It's 2-0 Philadelphia in the first.
1: Yeah, that's a tough challenge because you lose your challenge and it's a run. And Perez doesn't look like he's anywhere back to where he needs to be.
0: Starting to be some moving around in the Atlanta bullpen, too. And now here's the left-handed hitting Bryson Stott. He's been very good against lefties this year as he takes a ball outside, 1-0. Stott, who moved to third base after their trade for Luis Arraez, was out of the lineup yesterday because he and his wife welcomed a new baby girl. Congratulations. As he takes a strike with a breaking ball, it's 1-1. I keep calling that a breaking ball, but that's his cutter. It's just got a lot of movement to it.
1: Yeah, it's in the same family.
0: 1-1. Foul back, and now the count, 1-2. Is that different than the phylum for pitches?
1: To create the chart. Slider, cutter, and I don't know where sweeper goes. That's another species, I guess.
0: You know, the difference between a cutter and a slider is whatever a pitcher calls it. The 1-2, Stott in the air to right center. Acuna going back, still going back. He leaps, and he makes the catch on the warning track, taking away extra bases and saving maybe three runs in the process. Philadelphia scores a pair, but they leave them loaded. We've played one. Philadelphia 2, Atlanta nothing. 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
0: 2-0 Philadelphia as we head to the second inning. Glanville Mike Farron from Citizens Bank Park in Philly in this key divisional matchup. The Philadelphia Eders today 5 games behind the Atlanta Braves in the NL East. And a half game behind the Chicago Cubs for the top wild card spot in the NL. The Braves have led this division. It's the second week in April. Dominic Smith will lead off against the right-hander Zach Wheeler, who pitched out of a bases-loaded, nobody-out jam in the first. Smith, former first-round draft pick of the Mets, 260 average, 8 homers, had a great start to the year, but has cooled lately as he takes a ball.

0: 1-0.
1: He had so many big hits for the Braves in April and early part of the season. And Walt Weiss mentioned, he said different guys have carried the team, and Dom was that guy in April.
0: He's had good numbers against Wheeler in the limited plate appearances. As he takes inside, the count 2-0. He's getting close to 400 in his career, so part of the reason he gets to start is the DH tonight. Landed, squandered a golden opportunity in the top of the first. They're going to try and rally from down a pair. The 2-0 to Smith. That one fouled down the left field line and out of play. It's 2-1.
1: Yeah, it's a nightmare start for the Braves because you look at how they had opportunities in the first inning offensively. Wheeler shuts them down, and then it flips on them, and all of a sudden they have all this traffic and give up two runs. It's a tough way to start the ball game.
0: Here comes the 2-1. And Smith cracks it in the air deep to left center field. That went back on the warning track and backpedaling towards the fence is Sosa. The left fielder bumping into the wall makes the catch, and then gets a hug from Derek Hill for out number one. Smith gave that a good ride the other way.
1: Yeah, it just didn't seem to have that final carry. It looked like it started to fade away towards the left field line into Sosa, and he was able to get behind it, catch it, and brace himself for the wall.
0: Austin Riley, the batter, three times hit 30 homers in a season, but now has struggled this year, hitting just over 220. 2-0 Philadelphia. As the Braves third baseman takes a strike, it's 0-1.
1: Well, Riley had a lot of trouble with four seamers this year, hitting 196 against it. So I imagine with Wheeler, he's going to try to exploit that up in the zone.
0: The 0-1, swing and a miss. He went to a breaking ball way off the plate, and it's 0-2.
1: And Riley needs to take that time out or regroup because he's already in between, and it barely lasted 5 seconds to get in that position.
0: Here's the 0-2 from Wheeler. Upstairs. Misses high. 1-2. Ha-Sun Kim waiting in the on-deck circle. The pitch. Called strike three on the outside corner. And now five in a row set down by Wheeler. His second strikeout.
1: Well, he went four seam, and then he closed with the two-seamer sinker. So Riley had given up on it, thinking it was going to be up and away, and it had that last second move into Riley to catch that outside edge.
0: And that was the at-bat that it looked like Wheeler's command was the best, as the right-handed hitting Ha-Sun Kim stands in. A check swing, foul, first base side, it's 0-1. Kim went nearly 6 weeks at one point between hits this year. He's hitting .117, couple stints on the injured list.
1: Yeah, I mean, he's had a rough year, but he's had a last couple days or so, he's found some things.
0: Always been a good defender at short as he takes inside, 1-1.
1: But he had a year going in San Diego. I mean, he was up there on the WAR leader chart. He was doing everything defensively, stealing bases, a little power.
0: Here's the 1-1. On the ground is short, right to Trey Turner, who will sling to first in time to get about a 1-2-3 second for Zach Wheeler. Through 1.5, Philadelphia 2, Atlanta nothing. 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
0: 2-0 Philadelphia, 9-1-2 due for the Phillies against Martin Perez, the Atlanta left-hander. Derek Hill will lead things off for Philadelphia. Former first-round draft pick of the Detroit Tigers. Phillies acquired from the Chicago White Sox earlier this year. He swings to the first pitch and punches it down the right field line. It's a fair ball rolling over towards the corner. Acuna over to get it, and he slips and falls down. Hill stopped at second. Now he'll take off and head to third as the throw comes all the way in. It's going to be a double and an error as Acuna lost his footing and ended up on his rump.
1: Yeah, very strange, but he's going in the corner. Hill got jammed a little bit inside out, and so just sort of floated down the line and rolled in the corner. Acuna did a good job to cut it off. And then when he tried to, like, turn and pivot, he just tripped over his feet, sat down, got back up, and then tried to throw it all the way to third. But that cost him that extra 90 feet and put Hill on third.
0: And here's Kyle Schwarber as Atlanta brings the infield in. He takes a ball outside. It's 1-0. They gave Hill a triple on that.
1: That's strange because he stopped at second. He flat out stopped. He didn't continue, but...
0: Well, on the ground to first and off the glove of Olsen. Hill a late break to come home, and Olsen will just have to step on the bag as Hill scores, and it's 3-0 Philadelphia. You don't see Matt Olsen misplay a ball very often, but he still thought he might have time to get Hill there and just took the safe out.
1: Yeah, I think so. It's hit really hard, and Schwarber... But he got it off the glove, and then he was already stepping on the base, and then he kind of got caught in between. Do I throw it? I'm also stepping at the base at the same time. But I think if he threw it right away, he might have gotten it.
0: First pitch of the right-handed hitting, Trey Turner, a strike.
1: But, you know, it's a lot of risk there. If you don't get him, you lose a lot. You lose the run and possibly Schwarber first.
0: There's the 0-1 to Turner, and he lines that one into center field, a base hit. And there's the second over to glove it, toss it in. Turner aboard. Some hard contact against Perez. Four walks in the first inning. This has not been the best outing for the left-hander so far.
1: No, because when he's in the zone, he's in the heart of the zone. He's having trouble with the edges, and he's trying to trade off, all right, do I walk these guys or do I have to throw in the middle and get hit? And he's getting hit.
0: Turner always a threat to run at first. 18 for 22 at stolen bases as Harper swings and misses at the first pitch. It's 0-1. 3-0 Philadelphia, last of the second. Lefty, Perez set. Turner the lead being held by Olsen. The pitch, that one line foul. Pass first. Very hard by Harper, but foul by about 10 feet. Count nothing at two. Turner edging off of first. The pitch, swing and a pop-up foul. Third base side, not a play.
1: Well, the last five balls the Phillies have put into play, they have 105.8. At least last four, 92.4, 102.7, and 99. I mean, these balls are getting hit hard.
0: The 0-2 outside of the breaking ball, 1-2. Command issues, control problems, probably not a good recipe against Philadelphia, but Perez has been in this position before as he approaches his 45th pitch. Just one out in the second. He is a veteran, and I'm not sure that there's much in the game that Martin Perez hasn't seen in his 16 seasons in the big leagues. The 1-2. In the dirt. Good stop by Baldwin. As that cutter got away from him, and again, 2-2.
1: Yeah, no doubt command has not been the centerpiece. Walt Weiss described how he'll kind of strategically walk the right hitter at different times for matchups, but it's not really happening tonight.
0: more balls than strikes. 24 balls, 21 strikes to this point. Harper rifles one into center field, a base hit. Turner stutter steps around second. He'll head to third without a throw. Philadelphia has him at the corners with one out in the second, leading 3-0.
1: It's not going well. We mentioned that when he's in the zone, he's got to kind of be in the heart. He's a 90-mile-per-hour pitch down and in to Harper and hit it to the middle of the field because he was going that way. That's a pitch if he turns and burns, he might hit it out of the ballpark. But Harper is locked in, getting his walks, getting his hits, and just perpetually on base.
0: Well, this game feels like it's teetering on the brink as Luis Arraez stands in, an RBI base hit, his first trip. First pitch to the left-handed hitter, and he takes a ball. It's 1-0.
1: Yeah, the Braves might get in that position if we're not careful of, well, do we just let them eat up innings and save our bullpen?
0: Runners get their lead at the corners. The pitch, curveball for a strike in the count 1-1. That's kind of what I was wondering is, are they at a spot where the veteran might have to eat it a little bit tonight? But they need to get out of this inning if they want to try and win it. Popped up on the infield, shallow left. The shortstop, Kim, out, makes the catch for out number two, and the runners have to hold. So a big second out for Perez. And now he faces Alec Boehm, who he walked in the first inning.
1: And not out of the woods now. With Boehm just having a really good run right now, and he's always been good with runners in scoring position this season in the sense of being productive.
0: Well, he's a guy that has always used the middle of the field in these situations. The first pitch, he takes a strike, a backdoor cutter, it's 0-1. Boehm, a 6'5" right-handed hitter who started at third base for most of the season, then moved to first, and now Drake Baldwin stands out in front of the plate as he calls time and pushes a button on the pitch com to presumably let some infielders know what's happening on if Harper decides to run. Would that be the guess?
1: Could be a communication strategy there.
0: 0-1, foul tip into the glove of Baldwin.
1: It's not a bad play. Harper going with Turner at third base can definitely cause some havoc.
0: 0-2, the count to Boehm.
1: And when a pitcher is struggling with command, he's very locked in at home plate.
0: The lefty on the mound, Turner way down the line at third. The pitch, called strike three on the inside corner. A front door sinker locks up Boehm, and Perez gets out of the inning without any further damage. We've played 2, Philadelphia 3, Atlanta nothing. This is Major League Baseball on ESPN Radio and the ESPN app. Presented by Progressive Insurance.
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0: Philadelphia 3, Atlanta nothing as Atlanta comes to bat the top of the third, top of the order against Zach Wheeler. Drake Baldwin will lead things off of that. Oral Acuña Jr. and Matt Olson against the Phillies ace, who's now set down six in a row, pitching out of a bases-loaded jam with nobody out in the first. First pitch.

0: Here comes the 1-1. Swing and a miss. It's 1-2.
1: Yeah, well, first I'm going to call my own biomechanist. yeah, and I do have insurance, too, by the way,
0: that's
1: for that.
0: Good. That's good. Well, that's a good insurance plan.
1: Yeah, that's a great plan. It covers biomechanists. Yes, I'm really excited about it.
0: 1-2. That one in the air to left towards the line. Sosa breaks in, and now Angling back towards the corner makes a catch.
1: Yeah, I mean, it was fascinating to hear that, you know, Wheeler is so good at going north-south, right? The top of the zone, he's got that power. And you go back a few years, he was much more like over the top in his release. I think there's times when he's trying to, you know, Wheeler steps back to the side and he kind of freezes a little bit when he's about to deliver. And but there's times he's flying open a little bit, like kind of coming and trying to get back into a position where he can hold that sort of pose before he's getting into that power.
0: First pitch to Ronald Acuna Jr., a check swing foul, first base side.
1: And a lot of things happen when you're kind of flying open too soon or you're not getting into that balance. So, you know, it's almost a posture thing. And I thought it was really fascinating to hear about as his arm angle has actually dropped a little bit over time. He still gets on top of the ball, so to speak. If you think about your fingers on the ball.
0: Acuna gets on top of that one and unloads deep to left field. And that is long gone. Into the second deck. A 450-foot blast for Acuna, and Atlanta's on the board. It's 3-1. Holy cow, was that unloaded.
1: Yeah, that, and it was on the line. It wasn't this towering. It just kept going. And, you know, we're talking more about what Acuna's been doing lately, and he just sort of adjusted his base. But this is a breaking ball, 82 miles an hour. And it's not a bad pitch from the standpoint it was at the knees, and Acuna just scooped it out of there. And that ball just kept carrying until it was on the upper deck in left center field.
0: First pitch low to Matt Olson. It's 1-0. 3-1 game. I mean, I know we were talking about Wheeler's mechanics, Doug, but I've seen a fair amount of games in this ballpark. I've seen ones end up in the second deck in right field as Olson takes a high strike, count 1-1. I'm not sure how many I've seen that have ended up there.
1: Well, definitely, especially when you're talking left center. You're not talking down the line. This ball was absolutely destroyed.
0: The 1-1, Olson swings and misses the four-seam fastball. It's 1-2.
1: And I think one of the alarm bells for Wheeler in August, the walks were a huge problem for him. Very uncharacteristic. And that's when he wanted to kind of right the ship around, like, what's my positioning? And he had to, you know, find ways and triggers to kind of keep him balanced before he started going towards home.
0: The 1-2, Olson swings and misses at a high fastball. That's out number two. Third strikeout for swinging for Wheeler. 3-1 Philadelphia. Here's Michael Harris the second. Well, the other thing, you mentioned the arm angle getting lower for Wheeler, and I know that was something that interested you.
1: Yeah.
0: And I thought Caleb Cotham's explanation on that was very interesting.
1: Well, the fact that he said pitchers that throw sweepers and start adding more, they tend to, their arm angle tends to sort of creep down.
0: First pitch, check swing, this is low.
1: Because you think about the sweeper, you're trying to get like a little around the ball, so your arm angle could go down. And you call it what, the sweeper tax.
0: Yes.
1: And, yeah, sweeper tax. So that was really fascinating to hear. Like, oh, but the thing about Wheeler is he still kind of keeps his fingers above the ball, even from that angle. So he's still good at getting the top of the zone.
0: 1-0 misses upstairs, 2-0. We had been looking at some of the data on Wheeler before the game, and there's a nice little wheel that we can access that has pitch movements on it. And I thought after his description, it made a lot more sense. The 2-0, and the left-handed hitting Harris hits it into center field for Derek Hill, who will make the catch, and the inning is over. But essentially, Wheeler traded carry for the lower arm slot and is still successful. Atlanta gets on the board on the long homer from Acuna through 2.5. Philadelphia 3, Atlanta 1. 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
10: Philadelphia 3, Atlanta 1 as the Phillies come to bat in the bottom of the third inning. Edmundo Sosa, JT Realmuto, Bryson Stott against Martin Perez. He's battled his command but got out of a second inning jam, allowing just a run, and misses up and in. The right-handed hitting Sosa, 1-0. Sosa popped out to first with the bases loaded in the first, and he fouls it back at the count 1-1.
11: Well, those are big outs. The way Perez got out of the last inning, the pop up by Arias, the strikeout looking to Boom, and that was big because they got a run back and he held the line there.
10: And a breaking ball popped up into shallow center. Trotting in is Michael Harris the second, angling towards left center. He makes the catch very near the infield. And leadoff man going to the Philadelphia third. Here's JT Realmuto. Martin Perez is a really good story. The fact that he is pitching meaningful games for Atlanta in a pennant race is a bit surprising. Last year, he signed a free agent deal with the Chicago White Sox, a team coming off 121 losses to try and give them some innings, and was hurt for most of the year. He had a minor league deal with Atlanta that he signed in February. First pitch of the right-hand hitting Realmuto's a strike. And then did not make the team out of spring training. 3 days into the season, they had an injury. They needed him. They added him to the roster. He made three appearances. Two of them were really good. One of those was a start, as Realmuto couldn't hold up that high fastball. It's 0-2. And then he was designated for assignment. 2 days later, he was outrighted. He elected free agency. And a day after that, he re-signed with Atlanta on a minor league deal. Two more days later, he's back in the big leagues, and he entered tonight with a 3.01 ERA in 121 innings. The pitch upstairs to Realmuto, it's 1-2. I mean, that's an incredible story.
11: It is. And, well, the Braves are notorious for signing Chavez like 12 times, right? They'll bring you back, so they are very loyal in that say. But he's really shown that he's anchored this rotation in many ways.
10: Called strike three, back door, cutter, clip the corner. Two up, two down, and now four in a row, set down by Perez, and here's Stott.
11: Yeah, they needed him. You think about the four, they lost four starters out of their rotation to injury. And, you know, Spencer Strider is certainly one of their more notable, but they've just been banged up, and it's amazing how far they've been able to get with such a broken rotation at different times.
10: First pitch to the left-hand hitting Stott is a strike. It's 0-1. I would extend that to the position player group. Remember Jerkson Profar suspended for the whole season for PEDs. Hassan Kim slipped on ice this winter in Korea and opened the year on the injured list. As Stott bounces it to first, backhanded by Olson, he'll take it to the bag himself in time, and a 1-2-3 inning for Perez. Even Acuna missed time twice. We've played three. Atlanta trails Philadelphia 3-1. This is Major League Baseball on ESPN Radio and the ESPN app, presented by Progressive Insurance.
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10: Christine, it's a 3-1 lead for Philadelphia as Zach Wheeler goes back to work here in the fourth inning. And he will face Mauricio Dubon, Ozzie Albies, Dominic Smith. The five, 6 and 7 hitters in the Atlanta lineup. Just joining us, Philadelphia got 2 in the first. And they loaded the bases against Martin Perez. A bases loaded walk and an RBI single from Luis Arraez in the inning. Philadelphia added a run on an RBI ground out by Kyle Schwarber in the second, and Atlanta got one back on a 450-foot rocket ship.
11: Whoa.
10: By Ronald Acuna Jr.
11: I mean, absolute blast. I mean, just crushed that ball. 110 miles per hour.
10: There's Mauricio Dubon, left fielder, batting right-handed, facing Wheeler to start. The Atlanta fourth. I'm not sure that there's a word in the home run lexicon to describe what Acuna did. There's a strike. It's 0-1. Tank doesn't seem to do it justice.
11: Yeah, sure. I think you have to go into the space program to find the right word, the International Space Station.
10: Here's the 0-1. Hello, the Cal 101. I think it might be more planetary at that point. I mean, that's the way he put it into orbit, so... is definitely among the space junk now. Here's the 1-1. Dubon fouls it back. It's 1-2.
11: Yeah, that was a curveball, too. Like, oh, my goodness. So was, you know, I'm sitting there going, was he looking for that pitch? And like, you know, and that's the thing about Acuna. When he's right, I mean, he's just gap-to-gap, power, everything.
10: The 1-2. Dubon swings and misses. The pitch gets away from Realmuto. Kicks off the backstop right to him, and he throws to first in time to get Dubon. And strikeout number 4 for Wheeler. Put out goes 2-3, one gone. A little lucky break there for the Phillies.
11: Yeah, I mean, this pitch was not even close. It might have been a splitter, 87. It landed before the plate, and Dubon took a kind of a cricket swing there and, you know, immediately took off, but it bounced right back to Realmuto.
10: Ozzie Albies bats, switch hitter batting left-handed. First pitch, the former All-Star second baseman is a strike. It's 0-1. Albies had a really tough first 4 months last year and then started to put it back together at the end of the year. This season had a bounce-back first half as he takes low and outside. They count 1-1. But since the All-Star break, an on-base plus slugging percentage of .656 coming into tonight. And he's always had trouble, Doug, more from the left side than the right, but he has just not been as dominant as a right-handed hitter this year. Pitch, high strike, and the count 1-2.
11: Yeah, when he has that right-hand side going, it's certainly a stronger side, then, you know, the numbers sort of balance out. And he gets those big, big numbers, but, you know, he's got his 21 home runs. And but they're a left-handed bat. They certainly need him to kind of get it locked in.
10: Wide open stance, all the weight on his back leg as he waits. It takes outside a fastball. It's 2-2. It seems like the historically it's always been from the left side. You can beat him above his hands with velocity. And can he manage that? The pitch. Chopper foul. That was a splitter, and he went down to get a piece of it.
11: Well, the thing about Wheeler is, as you know, he goes around, it's like, okay, you've seen me getting the second time. I want to try to mix it up a little bit. Starting to see a few more splitters into the mix.
10: 3-1 Philadelphia, one out, top of the fourth. Atlanta batting, the pitch. Swing and a grounder on one hop to first. Boehm thought about tossing to Wheeler and then races to the bag to get Albies for out number two.
11: Once again, another splitter, and Albies hit that with one hand. He was so far out in front. And Boehm raced Boehm to the bag, but Boehm would win that one, although I think Boehm was headed into the dugout. Might have thought it was three outs, but he about-faced back to position there.
10: He used to quick innings from Zach Wheeler, but that might be a record. It is Dominic Smith, a designated hitter. He flew out to the warning track and left his first trip. Left-handed hitting, Smith fouls the first one back. It's 0-1. Smith and Wheeler came up together in the Mets organization. Smith was really helped by Wheeler in his youthful days. Pitched down low, count 1-1. I'm not sure that Wheeler appreciates the way Smith has returned the favor against him historically, with career batting average near 400 coming into today. It's not really a nice way to treat your mentor, is it? Here's the 1-1. Outside, the count 2-1.
11: Like a friendly rivalry that kind of spawns from playing long enough in the game. You get to face each other and bragging rights and all of the above.
10: Upstairs, check swing, no swing. And the count 3-1. I think a lot of times those numbers don't tell you a whole lot, but we're talking about 36 plate appearances now between Smith and Wheeler, and he's got 13 hits. The 3-1, and Wheeler walks him, misses outside. And Smith, a two-out free pass here in the fourth. Second walk issued by Wheeler. Bring the Tiger into the plate, and Austin Riley. Riley struck out looking in the second. 3-1 Philadelphia, Atlanta bats top of the fourth. First pitch. Riley swings and misses at a splitter. It's 0-1. But we talked a lot this week in our conversations about Riley and just what's gone on with him that's led to the, not just this power outage, but the struggles offensively. Here's the set and the 0-1. Swing and a miss. It's 0-2.
11: And we were talking earlier, a lot of chase, you know, chasing balls out of the zone. Strikeout rate is elevated high, over 31%. It's not, you know, he's pulling the ball still well, getting damage there, but it's not happening in other parts of the zone when he was really at his best.
10: The 0-2, and he fouls it back and out of play. It does feel a little bit, in watching him, Doug, like he's trying to swing his way out of this funk, yeah. And has been all season. It hasn't been, he's never been the most selective hitter, but you can tell he's fighting it.
11: Yeah, and he's always been like kind of a slider bat guy, kind of slider approach. But the four-seamer is really eating him up this season more than ever.
10: The 0-2, he takes outside, count 1-2. So when you had issues like that, how do you try and address it if you're a hitter?
11: I mean, it's that nightmare in between, and sometimes you're behind the fastball, ahead of the breaking ball, or even the opposite. You know, it's just a really timing mechanism.
10: Foul back.
11: And Riley, you know, just, you know, he's had some high level seasons, but he just seems, you know, lost in his approach. But, you know, he had some success when he gets a ball he can handle, he can pull, but the pitchers know that and they're just staying away from it.
10: Runner lead from first. The 1-2, swing and a miss. Breaking ball off the plate. Riley down on strikes. And the inning is over through 3.5. Philadelphia 3, Atlanta 1. 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
10: Play Ball is baseball's global youth initiative to highlight the fun and accessible ways to play our great game. 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Derek Hill slaps the first pitch foul. Nearly hit Kyle Schwarber in the on-deck circle. It's 0-1. 9-1-2. Philadelphia here in the bottom of the fourth against Martin Perez. Do you want to say, I feel like I could have made $1 billion if I had come up with face gram on my own. Just creating a malaprop out of it.
21: Oh, it's all right. Hey,
10: yes. Do you think that would be a potential social media site you would use? Yes. 0-1, job foul, the plate, it's 0-2.
21: Better patent it right now or whatever it takes. Copyright.
10: Hill, the number 9 hitter, 9 home runs on the season. Philadelphia's outfield has changed a little bit over the course of this season. The last series that these two teams met before the one that got underway last night. Here's the pitch to Hill. Called strike 3 on the outside corner. It's out number 1. That'll bring up Kyle Schwarber, 3-1 Philadelphia. But their outfield on April 26th, the last time that these two teams finished a series, Felix Reyes was playing left field and hitting cleanup for the Phillies. Dylan Moore was in center for a longtime Seattle Mariner. And Adolis Garcia in right, who was one of the Phillies' big free agent signings and is out for the year because of an injury. First pitch inside to Schwarber, it's 1-0. Now it's a couple of role players in left and center, but they certainly have improved their outfield depth over the course of this season, and it's led to better offense for the Phils. 1-0's a strike. It's 1-1 to Schwarber.
21: Well, you know, De La Cruz was a kind of a quiet but big pickup. He's done a nice job, especially, you know, against lefties or getting opportunities. And Marsh, all-star.
10: Schwarber fouls it away. Count 1-2.
21: And the quiet acquisition in Hill, he's kind of given him some really good defense and some bat against lefties. So, you know, those pieces work pretty well. Now Harper getting back out there with the shakeup with the Reyes trade.
10: 1-2, misses down low, the count 2-2. I think that's the biggest thing is they basically created platoons in center and left. So Justin Crawford, the rookie, the son of Carl Crawford, former All-Star, will face right-handed pitching at center and Hill against lefties. Chop foul to play. You mentioned De La Cruz. He and Marsh, for the most part, have platooned in left, although Sosa can play that as well and is tonight and has been swinging the hot bat. But it's tough to do that during the year.
21: I mean, to make those type of switches. And the trade deadline seemed like the Phillies were looking for like a right-handed power bat, maybe an outfielder, and you know, they made the most of what didn't happen.
10: Schwarber with the power deep to right field. That one is off the billboards in right. It is gone for a home run.
21: Schwarber did not miss, and they are trying to get him rolling in the power game. It is known that once he kind of gets that first home run, the next things start to bunch up in the Phillies' favor. Home runs start coming, and nothing like a leadoff hitter that can drive himself in.
10: Number 41 for Schwarber, the majors' home run leader, makes it 4-1 Philadelphia. And here's Trey Turner. 435 feet on the blast from Schwarber as Turner takes a strike. It's 0-1. Schwarber's 15th home run off left-handed pitching. That is the most in the majors this year for a left-handed hitter. That one ripped foul, and it gets Anthony Contreras, the third base coach, former minor league manager for the Phillies. The count 0-2. Schwarber has actually been better against left-handed pitching this year than righties, and that's been a major change in his career.
21: Yeah, and he's had it. It's been a couple years in recent that he's just become very comfortable against left-handed pitching.
10: The 0-2 to Turner. Down low, count 1-2. But it's not just the home runs. The bat quality has gotten better, all of it. And he's... as much as he has been great this season, this last month, as you mentioned, he hasn't been the guy that's been turning it on for Philadelphia. That went upstairs, the count 2-2. And yet their offense has been significantly better, in part because they went from one of the most strikeout-prone teams in the league to one of the toughest to strike out over the last 6 weeks.
21: Yeah, that's a whole different look. It's hard to do.
10: 2-2, down low, and the count is full to Turner.
21: Been a lot of conversation around Arias. I think Don Mattingly feels that they had some of these habits coming on a little bit before the trade deadline. And Harper's, you know, walk rate has been through the roof. But Arias has definitely helped that culture around, like, not being afraid to have two strikes.
10: The 3-2 to Turner in the air to center. Backing up a couple of steps is Michael Harris the second, who will make the one-handed catch. Two outs.
21: And you watch Arias hit, and you're like, this guy doesn't really care that he's got two strikes on it. You know? And people look at that and say, all right, yeah, it's not the end of the world that I'm down 1-2. I can fight my way out.
10: Here's Bryce Harper. Harper a single his last trip. Perez the lefty, hands at the belt, rocks and delivers. Misses inside. It's 1-0. Well, you mentioned the Arise trade. It caused them to completely shift their defense around. And Arise in the on-deck circle has really settled in, as there's a swing and a miss by Harper. It's 1-1. Into the cleanup spot. And that's not where you would think that Luis Arise should hit. There's not a whole lot of power there.
21: A whole lot of contact.
10: Harper on one hop, and it eats up Albies and ends up in right field for a base hit. Acuna was playing near the warning track, and that rolled all the way to him with some pace. It's going to be a base hit for Harper because that ball nearly took Ozzy Albies with him to the fence.
21: I mean, 109, and this one hopper with top spin on it. He's like, okay, do I take this off the face or no? I'm not doing that. So he tried to backhand, collapsed, and saved himself there.
10: First pitch to Arise, jump foul first base. And somewhere there's a youth coach saying, get in front of it. And Ozzy Albies is looking at him and saying, are you crazy?
21: Yeah.
10: Ball was smashed.
21: Yes. Then you wake up at the University of Pennsylvania Hospital. It's like, nah.
10: And he went to the backhand down to a knee, but boy, that ball was scalded. Outside, the count 1-1. 109 on that. Now, think about that. We were raving about Ronald Acuna Jr.'s home run earlier that went 450 feet. That was 110 miles an hour off the bat. Here's the 1-1. That one misses outside, and the count 2-1. There is action in the Atlanta bullpen. Left-hander Ray Kerr beginning to get loose. Express has never been able to get into a groove today, and already at 83 pitches with this next one here in the fourth. The delivery, foul back by Arise, who all but falls over after making contact. 2-2.
21: I don't know if he, like, tweaked something there. He does his walk where he circles the batting circle there, but seemed like he was something bothering him a little bit. He's stretching.
10: And he used his timeout. As Doug mentioned, he was stretching out his back, it seemed like, a little bit, but he'll dig back in. Harper being held at first with two outs. The 2-2. That one floated into shallow right center. It's a base hit. Harper will make the turn and head to third. On the rise. And a little skip as he heads back to the bank. Second hit of the game for him. And it puts runners in the quarters for Philadelphia with two out in the fourth, leading 4-1.
21: Perez goes with that sinker. He gets it up in the zone. And Rise is so good at just fighting things off. The ball's right on top of him. He's short, compact to the ball. And he almost fights it into center field off the handle.
10: That was 40 miles an hour slower than Harper's base hit. And that is going to be the end of the day for Martin Perez. This call to the bullpen is brought to you by Liberty Mutual Insurance. 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Two outs, runners in the corners, bottom of the fourth. Philadelphia 4, Atlanta 1. Tip of the new pitcher, Ray Kerr, in a moment. 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
30: 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Shohei Ohtani sidelined again out of the Dodgers lineup, a third consecutive game tonight against the Nationals. He's dealing with neck and right arm soreness. Back to Philadelphia with Doug Glanville and Mike Farron.
10: Christine, our new pitcher here is Ray Kerr. He takes over from Martin Perez, the left-hander, 31 years old, 32 next week. And after a two-year hiatus of the big leagues recovering from Tommy John surgery, this will be his seventh appearance for Atlanta this year. Former San Diego Padres, always had a really good arm, Doug.
21: He likes the breaking ball. He has a curve, and actually one labeled as a slow curve on top of that. So four-seamer and a sinker.
10: Runners at the corners, two outs for Philadelphia. They lead 4-1. Here's Alec Bohm, the right-handed hitter. And he swings to the first pitch and punches it into the hole. Diving backhanded stop by Kim. Gets to his feet, feeds the second for the force, and the inning is over. Ha-Sung Kim saves a run and keeps Atlanta in this game. Philadelphia tacks on the Schwarber homer. We head to the fifth. It's Philadelphia 4, Atlanta 1. 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
10: It's 4-1 Philadelphia as we head to the top of the fifth inning. Ha-Sung Kim to lead things off for Atlanta. 9-1-2 for the Braves against the right-hander Zach Wheeler. The Phillies ace first pitch, the right-hander hitting Kim. He takes a strike. It's 0-1. This is where you say, as so often happens, the guy who makes the terrific defensive play to end the inning gets the lead off.
21: There's got to be some analytic data on this, but at this stage of baseball.
10: One swing and a miss, it's 0-2. I would guess it happens about 11% of the time.
21: Yes, that's a safe one.
10: Kim grounded to second, his first trip. And we'll use his timeout behind 0-2 to Wheeler. And this will conclude the second time through the order for Atlanta. After Kim's plate appearance, which ends now as he takes strike three. On a backdoor sinker that clips a corner for round number one. Six strikeouts now for Wheeler.
21: Yeah, he's used that pitch really well because the four-seamer, you're thinking, okay, it's going to be top of the zone or away. And we've seen a lot of right-handed hitters give up on it, think it's going to be up and away. And then that two-seam comes right back over the heart of the plate.
10: Drake Baldwin led the game off with a single on the first pitch. He's 1-for-2 as he swings and misses at a fastball. It's 0-1. 4-1 Philadelphia. So Atlanta here probably needs now to be the time that they take advantage of Wheeler after a missed opportunity in the first. And Wheeler gets ahead 0-2 with a splitter as Baldwin swings and misses. Wheeler's really struggled a third time through the order. Atlanta's offense, and this is incredible to me, Doug, because on June 3rd, they led the division by 9.5 games. And since that time, they are 24th in the major leagues in runs scored. The 0-2. And Baldwin slaps a foul, third base side, over the head of Tommy Watkins, the third base coach. And I guess my question is like, what do you make of that? Because it feels like with the names in Atlanta's lineup, this is a good offense, but the production hasn't been there for 3 months now. Here's the 0-2. Foul back.
21: Well, you know, you got to put a big circle around Ronald Acuna Jr. I mean, they need him to be at that elite level, and he's still, you know, major injuries. And Walt Weiss talks about he's missed so much time. It does create some inconsistency when your health has been heavily challenged as much as Acuna has.
10: The 0-2 in the dirt.
21: So I see that him being a key to kind of like, you go around the lineup, you see a lot of good offensive players. You see Olsen, you see Albies. Guys have had great years. Riley. You look around, Dupont's doing what they need from him, playing all over the place if needed. Baldwin's rookie of the year. You have Harris who's doing, you know, hitting 300 this year. There's a lot of potential there that looks good.
10: Bouncer foul, first base side.
21: But, you know, it's not been in synchronized. You look at sort of the overarching ranks, you know, they're fifth in baseball and slugging. You say, okay, that team has, you know, some pop, they hit some home runs. But they don't walk. You know, they're relying a lot on contact. And when you do that, you got to go first to third. You got to put pressure on the bases. You got to be like the Brewers. You want to turn those more into some runs.
10: The 1-2 again, and Baldwin shoots it foul, third base side. Against the tarp.
21: So I see like they need Acuna particularly to be what he's doing right now, that gives him a shot. And that might be a lot to ask, like, maintain that level. He's done it in years where he was healthy.
10: 1-2 again. That one just off the plate. Real Muto held it for an extra second, hoping to get the call. But it was outside, and he won't challenge. It's 2-2.
21: And, you know, league-wide, they have a significantly above-average chase rate. So they're, as a team, they chase out of the zone. A lot of swings.
10: 2-2, swing and a miss. Baldwin chasing a splitter. Back-to-back strikeouts to start the fifth for Wheeler. And here is Acuna. Acuna, 2-for-2 tonight. As Doug mentioned, a key to the offense, and he has been on one, 15 for his last 29, including a 450-foot homer his last time. That's the team trailing 4-1, and he fouls it back. It's a fastball, it's 0-1. I think your point on Acuna is an important one. It does feel like here's the 0-1. Acuna checks, takes inside, dropped the bat, spinning out of the way, and then batted to say, my bad.
21: Like a hot potato or something.
10: That hit Real Muto. He thought it was going to hit him on his hands. He's armored up. And the bat, it hit Real Muto's mask. So the 1-1. Check swing foul that time. It's a little cheer from the Philadelphia crowd.
21: I mean, that's how good his two-seamer is right now. Wheeler's going back to it. I mean, it has teeth right now. It's going way into righties after they commit.
10: Yeah, you can hear the Philadelphia fans getting behind Wheeler here. Upstairs, the fastball. It's 2-2 to Acuna. But I think your point on Acuna is a good one. But if he gets on a run, we have seen him have those runs last for months and months. And Atlanta would love him to have that run in September and October. 2-2 in the dirt, and the count is full. Remember, when they won the World Series in 2022, that was the first time that he tore an ACL.
21: Yeah.
10: He was out from July on.
21: Yeah, and then Alex Anthopoulos traded for four outfielders, or got acquired four outfielders.
10: Two outs, nobody on, 4-1 Philadelphia, top of the fifth. The payoff to Acuna, chop foul to play. Love these Phillies fans that are into every pitch of the bats against the biggest stars.

0: The 3-2 again. Swing and a foul at the plate. Just did get a piece. Game going in and out of the glove of Real Muto as Acuna stays alive, and he seems to be enjoying this. The jeers as much as anybody.
1: I mean, that was some hair on it. Sinker. He barely got it. He's trying to go to right center, and he's been doing that well lately.
0: Eighth pitch of the at-bat. The 3-2 again. Swing and a miss. Wheeler finally puts him away and strikes out the side in the fifth. Halfway through this one, it's Philadelphia 4, Atlanta 1. This is Major League Baseball on ESPN Radio and the ESPN app presented by Progressive Insurance.
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0: It's 4-1 Philadelphia as we head to the bottom of the fifth inning at Citizens Bank Park. Edmundo Sosa will lead off against the lefty Ray Kerr, who got the last out of the fourth for Atlanta. First pitch outside to Sosa. It's 1-0. It'll be Sosa, Real Muto, and Stott. 6, 7, and 8 in the Phillies' order on this beautiful night in Philadelphia. Doug Glanville, Mike Farron with you. We'll be back here on Monday. That one bounced just foul past third. That would count 1-1 to Sosa. So this four-game wraparound series will conclude Monday. Atlanta with a five-game lead over Philadelphia entering play tonight. Phillies trying to close that gap. These two teams play six times in their next nine games. The 1-1. Swing and a miss. Had him way out in front of a curveball. It's 1-2. Atlanta entered today, Doug, tied with the Los Angeles Dodgers for the number 2 seed in the National League. That would get them the all-important bye through the wild card round. They also have the tiebreaker with LA. Here's the set. And the 1-2. Sosa takes down low, 2-2.
1: Well, the Dodgers had to go through wild card land last year. Had to, you know, took on the Reds, and so it's you know, it's significant to have that advantage.
0: The 2-2 bounced to third, waiting for the second hop is Riley, who stabs at it, gloves, throws to first. Leadoff man gone to the Philadelphia fifth. Bring up Real Muto in a 4-1 game. Well, I think it's hugely important. Doesn't mean you can't win the World Series, right? Obviously, the Dodgers proved that last year. But LA is banged up. And for the third straight night, they will be without Shohei Ohtani in the lineup. They are leaving open now the possibility of him heading to the injured list. And it has been an uneven season for him, as there's a strike to Real Muto. It's 0-1. His offensive performance has been fine. His pitching was great. It's just he has really been battling injuries since, what, about July 4th? The 1-1. Real Muto pops it up. Foul territory, first base side. Olsen racing in near the on-deck circle. The first baseman makes a catch for out number 2.
1: Yeah, he's battled it, and You know, I remember we did a poll, our usual spring training poll, ESPN.com, about predictions. And, you know, MVP was one of the options. And I didn't pick Ohtani this year, not because I picked PCA or whoever. But once I saw the commitment to pitch, I didn't think he'd be healthy through the whole year. It's just so, he's had so many years like that. Angels, you know, he's missed a lot of time when he's done both in terms of pitching. So now it's starting to break down on his hitting side. That's concerning.
0: First pitch to Bryson Stott, left-handed third baseman, fouls it away. It's 0-1. I think that's the thing that's so interesting. And you and I were talking earlier this week, but like, how long can Ohtani do both, I think, is a real question in your mind.
1: I mean, it's a gem to be a witness to it. I mean, it's so amazing. But, at health-wise is the question. Like, he's doing it, but is he going to be on the field?
0: Call and strike in the outside corner. It's 0-2.
1: If you're playing 80 games and start breaking down, he's had surgeries already from the pitching side. He's been able to hit, but it's interrupting his hitting now. And that, you know, that's, you know, it's taxing, you can imagine, right? Because that's why nobody does it.
0: The 0-2, swing and a miss. Stopped out on strikes, and Ray Kerr with a perfect fifth inning. We head to the sixth. Philadelphia 4, Atlanta 1. 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
0: Top of the sixth inning, 4-1 Philadelphia. Zach Wheeler back to work. Matt Olson to lead off for Atlanta. 37 home runs in this terrific year for the first baseman. As he gets ready to face Zach Wheeler. First pitch from the righty. And Olson swings and hits it in the air left towards the line. Moving over is Sosa. Shy of the track, near the corner, makes a catch. One pitch, one out here in the sixth. Well, we're going to talk a little bit about that. Olson is a down-ballot MVP candidate there. And it certainly feels like the Ohtani injury has more than left the door open for Pete Crow Armstrong. Heck, if he'd been healthy, the Chicago Cubs center fielder may be the MVP anyway with the season he's had.
1: Yeah, he's. I think the Ohtani being, if he's equal offensively and then he has the pitching, that's why he's in such a slam dunk MVP.
0: Michael Harris, the second, takes a ball low, 1-0, 4-1 Philadelphia.
1: But this is different, and Pete Crowder is definitely standing in that door right now. It's just a really incredible year.
0: Two off the major league lead, pitch in the dirt. It's 2-0 at home runs. He has 39. Kyle Schwarber, the leader, with 41. Olson tied for third with Yordan Alvarez of the Astros. They each have 37. The 2-0. Harris takes a high strike. It's 2-1. But it's been a terrific year for Olson, who has helped to lead this Atlanta offense. He continues to be one of the more unsung players as Harris fouls it back. 2-2.
15: Speaking of unsung, you might add Zach Wheeler to that mix, too. Although I think Zach Wheeler certainly gets his flowers. It's just amazing to see that he has never received any postseason hardware. Here's the 2-2. Hair swings and misses at a splitter in the dirt. That's out number two. 9 punches for Wheeler tonight.
1: I mean, the swings on the splitter tonight have just been, like, so awkward. He broke it out a little bit more consistently in, like, the third inning, and he's just, they're looking fastball, they're even the two-seamer, and they're getting the split. And we've seen guys swing ball before the, bouncing before the plate. I mean, they're not picking it up at all.
15: Mauricio Dubon bats, and he takes the ball low, 1-0. He is 0-for-2 with a couple of strikeouts. Wheeler let the first 3 batters of the game reach safely. Since then, he's allowed just 2 base runners, a home run to Ronald Acuna Jr., and a walk to Dominic Smith. Chick swing strike on the outside corner, and the count 1-1.
1: And, you know, he's just had this great career, Wheeler has, and you look at the last block of years, and he's just atop the leaderboard in a lot of categories.
15: The pitch, swing and a miss, and a splitter in the count 1-2. Yeah, Wheeler, since 2020, when he signed with the Phillies, leads all Major League pitchers in Baseball Reference's version of wins above replacement, and it's by a wide margin. Chick swing takes outside, and the count is 2-2.
1: So if he could have like a 6-year MVP, you know, Cy Young Award, he would be the guy. If you talk about a body of work in blocks, it's Zach Wheeler.
15: 2-2 outside, and the count is full to Dubon. Wheeler has been worth 35 wins in wins above replacement for Baseball Reference since 2020. Max Fried is second on that list. He's just under 27. That is an enormous gap. Swinging a high pop up into shallow left, trotting towards the line is Sosa. Coming in, he will make the catch, and the inning is over. 6 innings of dominant one-run ball in the books for Zach Wheeler through 5.5. Philadelphia 4, Atlanta 1. 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
15: 9-1-2 for Philadelphia against Ray Kerr. Got the last out of the fourth and pitched a scoreless fifth as there begins to be action of the Philadelphia bullpen. Philadelphia leading Atlanta 4-1 at the bottom of the sixth inning. First pitch to the right-handed hitting Derek Hill. He swings and misses. And a breaking ball. It's 0-1. Hill, Schwarber, and Turner against Kerr, who set down all 4 that he's faced. Atlanta hoping to stretch him out to 2-plus innings. It's a good story for Kerr. We mentioned it when he came in. Tommy John surgery cost him 2 years of big league time. Sacramento native, former junior college standout at Lassen College. massive volcanic craters, but that would be a great nickname for them. Jonathan Bolin, who has emerged as one of the key setup men for Philadelphia, getting loose of the pen. And Chopper did short, charging his Kim on the run to first. In time to get Hill for out number one. Nice play by Hassan Kim.
1: Yeah, Kim had to pick the right hop on this. He was playing a little towards the middle. He had to circle around towards the hole and then come through the ball. And he caught it right above his top of his foot. That short hop would have been tricky, but he got it in time using his speed and then threw on the run. Just an excellent play.
15: One out for Kyle Schwarber, who homered earlier. He takes the ball high. It's 1-0. Schwarber's 41st of the year. A 435-foot shot. The starter, Martin Perez. He takes up and in, and the count 2-0 to Schwarber. By the way, Lassen Community College are the Cougars.
1: The Cougars?
15: Very unimaginative.
1: Yeah, we need something deeper.
15: But it's beautiful in that part of the country. Swing and a miss. 2-1. Schwarber is a Hoosier.
1: And I got to cover Kyle Schwarber in the Super Regionals, Indiana at Florida State. And he was catching. And he was already a major league hitter at the time. He was just destroying people.
15: A 2-1. Swing and a miss. 2-2. Indiana won that Super Regional and went to Omaha that year. That's College World Series.
1: Luke Weaver was pitching for Florida. They had Jameis Winston. They had G.J. Stewart.

0: gets on top of a elevated pitch with authority.
1: Trey Turner's had a good night, a pair of, an on-base a pair of times, a single and a walk. Right-hand hitting shortstop swings on the first pitch, pops it up. Foul territory, first base side. Over just past the coach's box towards the warning track is where Olson makes the catch. The first baseman puts him away for out number two. We have Bryce Harper.
0: But Turner tried to do the sneak attack there and didn't quite get on top of an elevated fastball. So he got under it, popped it up. He just looked totally dejected as soon as it hit the bat. Because, you know, anything near Olson, you're out. But foul territory, pretty easy ball to catch.
1: Batted first, two outs, bottom of the sixth. Philadelphia leading Atlanta 4-1. Here's Bryce Harper. First pitch to the slugger is punched into left field. Coming on, DuPont makes a head-high two-handed catch, and the inning is over. One-out hit, a man left. We head to the seventh. It's Philadelphia 4, Atlanta 1. This is Major League Baseball on ESPN Radio and the ESPN app presented by Progressive Insurance.
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3: The NFL season comes early. 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

0: and Monday night, Broncos, Chiefs, NFL kickoff presented by YouTube TV. It all begins Wednesday, September 9th on NBC.
1: I'm Christine Pesce. Shohei Ohtani sidelined again, the biggest star in Major League Baseball out of the Dodgers lineup. A third consecutive game tonight against the Nationals, dealing with neck and right arm soreness. He is scheduled to hit in the cage, and how the team assesses that result will help determine if Shohei lands on the injured list tomorrow. Meantime, Riley Green has accounted for every Detroit run so far. Two solo shots, an RBI single, and an RBI double. Tigers leading at the Guardians 4-0, top of the seventh. Back to Doug Glanville and Mike Farron.
2: Christine, thanks. That's an uncomfortable position for Detroit to be in that series with Cleveland after losing a 6-1 lead and getting walked off in game one of the doubleheader yesterday, and a 3-0 lead in the nightcap and getting walked off. They've got a 4-0 lead in the seventh there.
3: That's what I call baseball fetal position. That's when your season is just, you know, you're like, what happened? It's over. What are we doing?
2: It's 4-1 Philadelphia here as they try to cut into the Braves' lead in the National League East. Ozzie Albies to lead off against the new pitcher for Philadelphia, Jonathan Bolin. A right-hander's first pitch. Cut on and missed. A feeble attempt at a high fastball by Albies. It's 0-1. Bolin has been very good. He has worked his way into a high leverage spot in that Philadelphia bullpen. The pitch, Albies fouls it off to the left and out of play in the count 0-2.
3: Well, in some ways, there's a little victory there. You get Wheeler out. You get into some guys into the bullpen because he didn't let the Phillies kind of totally break it open, which was definitely on the edge of that.
2: Pitch in the dirt. And the count 1-2.
3: Now they have a shot to just, you know, they need to get to the back end of this bullpen if they're going to get back into it, but at least they held it close enough for the Phillies to have to use it.
2: The pitch. Albies in the air to left and in his tracks. Now, can we get a couple of steps as Sosa, the leadoff man, gone to the Atlanta seventh. Bolin acquired in a trade from Kansas City this winter. They sent Matt Strom to the Royals. He's a former early pick, supplemental second rounder out of Memphis. He has been very good. It was interesting talking to Don Mattingly as Dominic Smith stands in, left-handed hitting DH, about who was in the trust tree in the bullpen. Smith pops this one up foul and off to the left and out of play. Obviously, Bolin has earned that stripes. They have Yoan Duran at the end of games who is virtually unhittable. He is brilliant.

0: And then trying to find those third and fourth relievers has been a little bit of a challenge for Philadelphia this year. The 0-1 outside. It's one of them. Alex McFarland, the rookie right-hander out of Miami, who was drafted in 2022, seems to have gained a lot of trust right now. And he had a great outing yesterday. Smith fouls another one. And then they have a lot of lefties who I think Don Mattingly has, it sounds like, has more faith in than maybe the numbers or that Philly fans do at this point.
1: Yeah. Yeah, he's very complimentary of their left-handed matchups. Alvarado, he felt, has been pitching better. They have guys. And look, it's a rotation. In September baseball, you try to find out who you can trust.
0: Ty Chopper to short. Coming in a couple of steps is Turner, and he will sling it to first. In time to get Smith, two up, two down here in the seventh.
1: Well, it's something Dave Roberts, the Dodgers manager, talks about. He's like, well, September, I really want to see who I can trust and keep in that trust tree as we go into the postseason. And these higher leverage situations, who's executing, can be the difference between the role you play as someone in the bullpen.
0: Two outs for Austin Riley. 4-1 Philadelphia, top of the seventh. Bowen's first pitch. Riley swings and misses. Turning in a fastball. It's 0-1. And the three lefties are Brooks Raley, who they acquired at the trade deadline from the Mets. Tim Mazza, former D2 standout at Millersville. Pitch for Toronto as well. That one fouled back. It's 0-2. And then Jose Alvarado, their former closer, has had a really rough season, but he was very encouraged, as you mentioned, by the way Alvarado's pitched lately. And I think that's the guy that they want to be the trustworthy lefty.
1: Well, it's a power sinker over the top left-hander, so the damage could be on the ground if he's right.
0: The 0-2 in the dirt. Miguel wanted to.
1: And is that a history where he was, you know, that guy? It's just a lot of struggles. So they're going to find out. And these games, especially they're playing the Braves, they have a very tough schedule the rest of the way. They're going to find out exactly who they want to line up well in their bullpen.
0: Bowen set the 1-2. Down low, the count 2-2 to Riley. And it's in contrast to Atlanta's bullpen, which has really been their big story this year. That has been their strength. I don't think that was anticipated coming into the year, but their bullpen has been dynamite. And one of the most valuable in holding leads this year. Riley crushes one deep to left center field. Going back on it is Sosa, and that one is out of here. Austin Riley with a solo home run is 16th of the year. And it's a 4-2 Philadelphia lead.
1: Well, we talked about Austin Riley. Really tough season last couple years, but he has still been able to at least get the head out on certain pitches to be able to get it on the pull side. Bullet does a four-seamer, and he just hits the middle of the plate. He just missed his spot and relied on just 99, and Riley turned it around, hit it a long ways in left center.
0: I mean, that was 99 above the belt. That's not an easy pitch to get to, is it?
1: Not at all, especially Riley's swinging under a lot of balls.
0: Hassan Kim, foul tip into the glove of Real Muto. It's 0-1. Second homer of the night for Atlanta, and they trail by a pair. The set. The 0-1 to the right-handed hitting Kim, and he fouls it off to the right and out of play. It's 0-2.
1: Well, we mentioned earlier with Riley, four-seam fastball, under 200 batting average. So, but he's pulled the ball well. That has still stayed in his game. And, you know, hey, they get any production out of him offensively with some power, that's big.
0: Pitch upstairs. It's 1-2. I think we keep looking at Riley and thinking, hey, the All-Star is coming, but productive number 8 hitter would be pretty good, right? Like, right. I mean, you can take that.
1: Sure.
0: It's about an average defender at third, so you would take that. Chopper, foul, third base side. Now, you're going to need some other guys to perform well around him, too, but anything that's a positive for Riley with the way he has fought it this year.
1: Yep. And that goes back to, like, Acuna. You know, these other guys got to maybe compensate or just play their best games.
0: 1-2 again upstairs. Count 2-2. There is a lefty beginning to toss in the Philadelphia bullpen and in earnest with a left-handed hitting Drake Baldwin on deck. The pitch. Kim takes strike 3 at the bottom of the zone. He will challenge.
2: The batter is challenging the pitch.
0: Atlanta and Philadelphia, each with one remaining. It's time to stretch in Philadelphia, and Atlanta's crept closer. They trail Philadelphia 4-2. 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
0: 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Rated E for everyone. 4-2 Philadelphia, bottom of the seventh. Luis Arraez leads off against Ray Kerr, still out there after a 2 1/3 innings. He's got a 1-1 count on the left-handed hitting second baseman. Breaking ball hit on the ground to first. Glove by Olsen. He will trot to the bag. And the leadoff man gone in the Philadelphia seventh. Well, this is quite a performance from Ray Kerr tonight. He is really helping to keep that talented Atlanta bullpen sharp. They did not overuse guys last night. Didi Fuentes, who's been great, had two very efficient innings. And then Raisel Iglesias. Raisel Iglesias may never age.
12: No, I don't think he was like Julio Franco on the mound.
0: Here's Alec Boehm. He takes inside 1-0. He pitched a perfect ninth yesterday. Actually, I think he gave him one base runner, but he was just, I mean, good again. He's been outstanding at the end of games for Atlanta. Alec Boehm ahead in the count 1-0. Right-handed hitting first baseman takes outside. Well, 0-for-2 with a walk.
12: I remember playing against Julio Franco at Turner Field, Braves Phillies, and it was a turn back the clock night, and they brought out like the 1975 jersey. And I told Julio, you just pulled it out of your closet.
0: All the way off to the right. It's 2-1.
12: Pretty impressive.
0: Julio Franco is so old, he was in the Von Hayes trade. One of the most.
12: Yeah, it's like, and I played my whole career inside his career, and he was still going.
0: 2-1. A strike on the outside corner. It's 2-2. Did they still talk about the Von Hayes trade when you played in Philadelphia? Old 5-for-1?
12: Oh, I remember it well. I saw Von Hayes this offseason at Reading, AA.
0: Oh, really?
12: Philly. Yeah.
0: I hear he's a great guy.
12: Yeah, it was a blast.
0: 2-2. Fouled away. He feels like a guy that would have been appreciated more with advanced metrics than he was in his day.
12: Yeah, he got his walks. And
0: good defender.
12: Yeah. Steal a bag.
0: 2 balls and 2 strikes to the count to Boehm, who pops it up on the infield right side. Backing up into